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2: 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He was nominated for vice president. He lost again. 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And Abraham Lincoln was no loser. 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
3: Back here at Memorial Stadium, he's Matt. I'm Ryan. Patrick's back at Master Control, and everybody's been introduced and run onto the field, and we're just about ready for football here tonight at Mesquite's Memorial Stadium. West Mesquite versus Tyler. Glad to have you with us. West Mesquite 2-1 on the year, as we mentioned, opened with that loss to Mansfield Timberview, but able to respond with wins against Poteet and Texarkana Texas High, and traveled quite a ways last week. Texarkana Texas High, about a three-hour drive out there, right there on the border of Texas and Arkansas, and didn't have quite the trek here tonight to take on the Tyler Lions.
4: And Ryan, I don't know if they dealt with the same thing that we dealt with here last week with the weather delay, but if that game at all got pushed back out there in Texarkana, I can imagine that was an extremely late bus ride back home for the Wranglers. Was that quite a trip there?
3: Yeah, I heard something about this weather delay. I noticed that in any game I've broadcast this year, there hasn't been a weather delay. You broadcast, there is a weather delay. So if there's one tonight, you're fired.
4: Well, the sky certainly doesn't indicate that there would be any sort of delay here. It's a beautiful night for Friday night football.
3: Yes, I think you're safe, at least for one more week. So the Lions will kick off to the Wranglers in the south end to start the ball game. This is a West Mesquite team that runs it really well. Jaden Bailey can toss it around a little bit in addition to that. So it's a very high-octane, powerful offense. And the West Mesquite defense has played better the last 2 weeks. We'll see what type of response they have to playing a very good Tyler team. It's a Tyler team that is coming off consecutive four-win seasons, so they haven't been in the playoffs the last couple of years. For head coach Rashawn Woods, here's the kickoff, and taken at the one-yard line. Here comes the return by West Mesquite's Brian Logan Jr. out to the 15, 20, and to the 26-yard line. Going to be brought down on special teams there by Judah Whitman, and it'll be first down. West Mesquite going in the burnt orange jerseys right to left at their own 25-yard line.
4: It was a good job there on the kickoff, the coverage team for the Lions. Everybody kind of staying in their own lane and just nowhere to go really for the return men for the Wranglers. But starting with the ball at the 26-yard line, we'll get our first look here at the Wrangler offense.
3: Wranglers trying to get set. They'll have a slot on the right and a couple of running backs here on first down. It's Smith and Robinson in the backfield. Robinson wears the Guardian cap on his helmet, and he takes the game's first handoff straight up the middle across the 30 and powers his way to the 33-yard line for a gain of 7. It'll be second and 3 before Keandre Ugwuorke made the tackle.
4: That's a good job by the offensive lineman, number 72, Walter Wilbanks, 6'3", 280-pound senior. They pulled him from that left guard position And he got a nice block that allowed the good pickup on first down. So good job early here by the offense.

0: offensive line winning that battle.
1: And the Wranglers have some big fellas up front. Ashton Burton, 275. Markel Smith, 250. Second down and three. Bailey hands again to Robinson. Straight ahead for a first down. And still carries the pack with him up to about the 38-yard line for a gain of six more. First down, West Mesquite. This is their opening drive. The game just underway. We're 1 minute into the first quarter.
0: And that was an example there, Ryan, of the offensive line, just everybody winning their battle. And then a good job. They had two running backs in the backfield. One was the lead blocker, and he picked up the linebacker and allowed that play to really be successful. So back-to-back running plays for the Wranglers, and they get the first down to keep the drive going.
1: They'll have a slot on the right. Smith
0: False
1: and
0: start.
1: Robinson, the running backs. And something was off with the snap there. It's going to be a 5-yard mark off against West Mesquite. Make it first and 15.
0: And, you know, 5 yards doesn't seem like a lot, but oftentimes, Ryan, we see that just throw off the rhythm so much. So we'll see if the Wranglers are able to shake that off and eventually recover from the 5-yard loss. They look good on those first two plays and got to get back in the rhythm here.
1: This time a fake handoff to Smith, and they're going to blow this play dead.
0: It's a false
1: penalty
0: start,
1: marker down at the line of scrimmage, and it's against West Mesquite. And if there's something more deadly than one false start penalty, it's two false start penalties.
0: We're back to nearly where we started. The Wranglers started this drive on the 26 after the back-to-back penalties. Now the ball sitting at the 28.
1: So first and 20, and the Wranglers looking like week one right now with the pre-snap penalties. Same formation as the first two official plays and the two that didn't count. Slot right, two running backs, fake handoff Bailey. Some miscommunication between him and Smith, and Bailey with nowhere to go is dropped in the backfield for a loss at the 24-yard line by Daniel Bush. It's second down and 24. They lost four more yards.
0: And that was that started, Ryan, with some miscommunication between the running backs, kind of crossed paths and actually ran into each other. And that collision right in front of Bailey threw him off a little bit. He tried his best just to make something out of nothing, but the Tyler Lyon defense able to get the stop, and now the Wranglers facing second and long.
1: And 24 officially. Bailey back to throw to the slot on the right. That's caught up at the 35-yard line. In some traffic, tackle was made by Jordan Cheatham. And the catch for West Mesquite hauled in by Jaden Henderson. And picked up 11 to make it third down and 13 with 9 minutes to go in the first quarter. This is the first possession for the Wranglers. And backed up third and long at their own 35-yard line.
0: That was a good job there by Bailey to step up into the pocket, and then good timing between him and the wide receiver.
1: This time double slot. They might have caught him in the neutral zone. Free play here for West Mesquite. Bailey looking downfield, had his arm hit as he threw it, and then it's caught by Robinson. Johnny on the spot. Robinson running free inside the 40, 35, 30. I'll be a son of a gun. Damarian Robinson right where he needed to be. What a play.
0: Well, and Robinson honestly had given up on the play. He thought it was dead. He was just kind of standing there and all of a sudden came out of nowhere to catch that. So great play call, just like they drew it up, Ryan. You know, get everyone to think the play's dead, get hit in the arm, the ball pops up in the air, and let your running back pick up third and 11. No one saw it coming. Huge, huge play there by the Wranglers.
1: You know what? Give a lot of credit to Bailey because you knew he wanted to take a deep shot there. He knew it was a free play. And even though it was very awkward in the pocket, he still tried to launch it deep. And it was just deep enough for Robinson to make a catch on the dead run and run it to the 30-yard line.
0: Yeah,
1: keeping a handoff to Robinson for a gain of six.
0: And something we'll keep our eye on here, after Bailey got hit on that play, Ryan, he came to the sideline. He's on the training staff taking a look at him, and now in at quarterback is Bonham Jr. So we'll be watching that, kind of seeing how that develops, because that was a big hit that he took to that throwing arm.
1: Yeah, you're right. This is Ansel Bynum, the sophomore quarterback, the backup for West Mesquite, and they've got Bailey down there on the stretchers table. He's sitting up. They're taking a look at his right arm. Second and six. Robinson, the running back, to the left of Bynum.

0: in the gun, and we've got a timeout called. Or, I'm sorry, it's a delay of game penalty. Delay of game against West Mesquite. The play clock had wound down. So that is now three penalties for 15 yards on the drive. The Wranglers will have second down and nine at the Tyler 29-yard line. 7:38 remaining. First quarter, no score. West Mesquite on its first drive of the game. Snap, Bynum, hands Robinson, trying to stiff arm away from a defender. Nice wrap-up by Keandre Ekwuruke, and it'll be a gain of only one to bring up third down and eight.
1: And you wonder how much of that, Ryan, is the Lions defense kind of keying in on the run now that Bynum's in. You know, not really expecting him to throw. Only a sophomore. He's got some good size, 6'1", 235 pounds. But only a sophomore. Lions probably expected, hey, we're not going to put him in a situation where they're going to throw it, so let's go ahead and key in on the run, and sold all out there on defense for the ground game, and it paid off as they forced the Wranglers into third and long.
0: Is this an obvious passing situation with the sophomore quarterback? Back to throw, pressured, hit, sacked. He had his helmet ripped off in the process, and a penalty marker is down. Adrian Phillips made the hit on Bynum.
1: Bynum,
0: I thought they might have been in the neutral zone at the snap as well, so mm-hmm. We'll wait and see what this is all about. And now Bynum is shaken up.
1: So Bynum going to the sideline. Bailey still being looked at down there, holding that right arm. Interesting development here for the Wranglers. We'll see what they do.
0: Called a face mask yeah. Against Tyler, which is the right call. Bynum had his helmet ripped off. And so that is a monstrously bad penalty against Tyler because it was third down and eight. You had the quarterback sacked. Evidently, they weren't offsides. And instead of fourth and long, it's going to be first and 10 at the Tyler 14-yard line.
1: And we're going to see Demarion Robinson and Rashawn Smith in the backfield. Takes the snap.
0: Hand off Smith right up the middle and down to the 10-yard line. Well, this is not a bad third option.
1: Yeah.
0: I would not expect a ton of throwing with these two in the backfield, but I also wouldn't expect much success stopping them.
1: Yeah, I would imagine we're going to see a lot of handing off or wildcat, considering the quarterback situation that the Wranglers are in right now. Again, Jaden Bailey got injured first. Then came in Bynum, and he got injured next.
0: Hand off, Roshan Smith. Robinson taking the snaps at the quarterback position, and Smith with a gain of a couple down to the 8-yard line. So it's going to be third down and four, potentially a 4-point play with 5:45 left in this first quarter. It is third down and four. They can get a first down at the 4-yard line. West Mesquite huddles up. They're going to bring a slot on the right. That's Henderson. Lined up wide to the right is Gibson. Jordan on the left side, lined up along with Electra Smith, the tight end. And Smith gets the carry, and he'll be taken down short of the marker. Got to the 6, needed to get to the 4, so it's going to be fourth down, and the Wranglers have a decision to make.
1: That was Quincy, the senior linebacker, on the tackle. And again, when you don't have a true quarterback in, you can pretty much take the gamble that it's going to be a running game and really key on that. And the Lions defense has done just that, got the stop for fourth and two here.
0: For receivers, Smith the running back, Robinson the quarterback, and somebody moved at the line of scrimmage. It was West Mesquite again. Four penalties for 20 yards. Now Tyler has answered them with a couple of their own, but this is now going to make it fourth and 7. They had the offense out there to go for it. You wonder if that will remain the case. Wranglers have a capable field goal kicker from this range. You're talking about a 28-yarder.
1: Now, the good news for the Wranglers, Ryan, is that Bynum was getting ready to jog back out onto the field before the Wrangler coaching staff pulled him back on. So it looks like he'll eventually be able to go. But first, the Wranglers got to find a way to convert fourth and 7 here with no true quarterback on the field.
0: Trips receivers stacked up to the top. Robinson, the running back, and another false start

0: against West Mesquite. And you wonder if there's been an injury on the offensive line or maybe they're just not able to play their normal rotation. But now Coach Williams will decide that on 4th and 12, he'll send the field goal team out.
1: I'm sure the kicker appreciates this. You know, I could have done this 10 yards closer a couple of plays ago, but now turns into, what is that, Ryan, a 33-yarder?
0: About a 34-yard attempt from the left hash. Mario Dominguez to try to give West Mesquite an early lead. And I say early, we've got 4:30 left in this first quarter, so West Mesquite chewed up a lot of the clock. Snap, hold, kick, plenty of juice, missed it left. Wide left, no good. Wranglers come up empty on their opening possession. With 4:16 remaining in the first quarter, still nothing, and the Tyler Lions will now take over after the missed field goal.
1: Plenty of distance there on the attempt. Good contact, good snap, good hold, and unfortunately just one of those ones where the kicker pulls it early. Been there many times with my golf shot.
0: I've been there. Not myself, to witness.
1: But I'll tell you
0: this.
1: What
0: you're talking about.
1: You know, if this game, you know, we expect it to be a close one. If it comes down to, you know, a long field goal, it certainly has the leg to kick really any length of a field goal that you might try, because that ball had some juice on it.
0: Yeah, had plenty of distance, just missed it wide left. And so now Tyler High School will take over 1st and 10 at their own 20. And their quarterback is Raquel Ford, a senior, 6 foot, just under 200 pounds. Their main running back, Kadarius McMiller, who is close to 600 yards on the year and 6 touchdowns. Slot right, first down, left to right in the white jerseys, pants, and helmets. Hand off McMiller, trying to get outside, and he's cut down after a short gain. Excellent play made in the open field there by Brian Logan Jr. It'll be 2nd down and 7 after a gain of 3.
1: Yeah, Logan Jr., the senior defensive back, 5'9", 175 pounds, so not a lot of weight there, but used his speed, and talk about the perfect pursuit angle. Had he not made that tackle, Ryan, that's going for a lot of yards, but a good open field tackle keeps it to a short gain of 3.
0: 2nd down, 7 to go. Tyler in no hurry to get to the line of scrimmage. A snap back to Ford, turns, gives the ball off to McMiller again, and look at the swarm of orange to the football. In there quickly was Devontae Pearman, 6'1", 240-pound defensive lineman, gain of only 2. Here comes 3rd down and 5.
1: And this is what Tyler's coach was talking about when he was interviewed about the Wranglers. He described West Mesquite as a team that runs the football and plays a physical box-loading defense. And certainly that is what they did there, all parties doing their job. And now a chance to get off the field here if they can stop the Lions' offense on 3rd and 5.
0: Harrelson, their 4-star recruit, is lined up wide to the left on 3rd and 5. Play fake across the middle, tipped up into the air and incomplete. Batted down at the line of scrimmage by Marcus Williams, the linebacker. And it's 4th down and 5. Tyler at its own 25-yard line, so they'll surely be punting here with 2:48 left in the first quarter and a good 3-and-out series put together by the Wrangler defense.
1: Marcus Williams almost had every defensive player's dream to tip that ball and catch it yourself. And had he caught that, he would have had a chance to take it all the way, Ryan, for a pick 6. So certainly that's what he wished he would have done, but still what happened, still good as they force 3-and-out here. Now the Lions will punt the ball. Wranglers should receive it somewhere around the 40-yard line and get good field position.
0: Got a penalty marker down for a delay of game. That's going to move Tyler back a little bit. They were very slow in getting their punt team on. I don't think there was a lot of indecision there on whether they were going to be punting, but just a little tardy to the party, and it's going to be 4th and 10. Back at the 20-yard line. In punt formation for the Lions is Marvin Espinal. And back to return is Samaje Jordan. We've seen him house one already this year. Flip-flop kick going towards the sideline out of bounds. It's not a great effort here by Tyler. Hold on. Got some extra.

0: Rangers. Certainly not hoping for that, but it wouldn't shock me at all, as it certainly felt like when the flag was thrown, it was when the Wranglers had taken some extracurricular action there, and so we'll see what the call ends up being. Either way, the Wranglers are going to have good field position here for their second drive on offense.
1: Officials still talking about this on the near side numbers. As the question becomes, did they catch the initial act or the retaliation? Or both?
0: Is it offsetting?
1: Officials are ready to let us know. Multiple fouls on the play. Looks like offsetting unsportsmanlike conduct penalties. So probably an okay result for both teams, although you'd rather the players figure it out without resorting to that after the play was over. And the good news for West Mesquite is that they will have good starting field position.
0: And that Bynum's back out on the field in the quarterback position.
1: So more of a true QB now in the game for the Wranglers. This is the backup, Ansel Bynum Jr. He's a sophomore, 6'1", 235. Two running backs in the backfield. He turns, hands the ball off. Robinson straight ahead to the 30 for a gain of five. And that West Mesquite front getting some good push because Robinson wasn't touched before 3 or 4 yards.
0: Yeah, and that's, you know, the second or third time tonight that the Wrangler offense has really won that battle there at the line of scrimmage, gotten a good push downfield, and Robinson just being kind of a patient runner waiting for the hole to open up and gets what he can, picks up 4 there. And, you know, if you can average 4 yards per carry, you can win a lot of games because you can take a lot of time off the clock. You can methodically drive down the field. So Wrangler offense with 2 minutes to go here in the first quarter. We'll see if they go to the ground game again.
1: I'm not a math guy, but 4 a carry is a first down every series. There's a pass across the middle intended for Gibson, and the safety help over the top nearly came and intercepted that ball. That was, Equirique in coverage. 3rd down and 6 coming up, and the sophomore quarterback going to want that one back.
0: Yeah, Equirique, good jump on the ball there, kind of seeing quickly that was going to be a throw, the slant route by the Wrangler wide receiver, and immediately jumped on that. And best case scenario there for the Wranglers is incomplete pass. Could have easily been a pick six, but they stay alive to face 3rd and 6.
1: And Jaden Bailey is down on the sideline warming up, trying to get that arm loose. Hand off to Robinson on 3rd down, and he's going to gain 5. Needed 6 for a 1st down, so it's going to be 4th and short. You would think with that play call they were setting up to go for it on 4th down. 4th and 2 at the Tyler 27-yard line. 1:45 to go, first quarter. No score here at Memorial Stadium. Matchup of 2 of the top teams in District 7-5A Division 1.
0: Well, give a lot of credit to Robinson there on that run. He had been stopped short and just picked up an extra couple of yards to make it 4th and manageable, so some yards after contact.
1: Snap, Bynum hands off to Smith. Smith on 2nd effort, fighting for the 1st down. Going to be short of it, though, at the 26-yard line. Well, that is an excellent play made by Romello Bendy. And the Tyler Lions will get the football back. They stand up Smith on 4th down.
0: So the first possession for the Wranglers went for about maybe 8 minutes or so. And then that second was much quicker as they unable to really get some success and rhythm going on offense. But you can tell already, Ryan, you know, this is a Wrangler offense. Their identity is going to be in the ground game. And Tyler knows that, so they've game planned all week for it. And it's going to be a battle. We knew that. Both teams, again, 2-1, first district game tonight. Like you mentioned earlier, Ryan, a lot of people predict the winner of this one likely could be the district champ. So it's going to be a back-and-forth game all night for 4 quarters.
1: Out of the shotgun, Raquel Ford back to throw. Fade pass, left sideline, incomplete. Looking for Harrelson, the 4-star commit to SMU, and good coverage on the back end there from the Wranglers. It was Donovan Johnson who was step-for-step with him. It'll be 2nd and 10.
0: Yeah, that ball about 5 yards outside of the reach of Harrelson. I like the idea of throwing it up as high as you can and allowing your wide

0: receiver to try to trace it down, but got to make it catchable for him. Didn't really have a chance there.
1: So second and 10, a buck 14 to go first quarter. No score here at Memorial Stadium. And Ford again in the gun, has a slot on the right. They bring that guy in motion. They hand it to him on the jet sweep. This is Markeithian Potts, and Potts is hammered immediately and dropped in the backfield for a loss.
0: I think that's Devontae Pierman, the defensive lineman for the Wranglers, making the stop there. So a good job not to be fooled by the misdirection. You can tell that the Lions were trying to confuse the Wrangler defense, but everybody playing disciplined defense there, especially at the defensive line, keeping that play from really going anywhere.
1: Third down and 11. Lions at their own 26-yard line. They haven't moved it past the 30 yet on either of their first two possessions. Ford rolls the pocket to his right, throws on the run, out of bounds. Not sure if he was hoping that Cook was going to run a comeback pattern. He never did. It's fourth and 11, and Tyler will punt the football.
0: Yeah, I definitely think you're right on that, Ryan. I think that's what he anticipated the wide receiver to do, to come back to that, because he threw that ball about 7 yards shy of where the wide receiver finished his route. So a little bit of miscommunication there between the quarterback and the wide receiver, and communication is so key on those type of plays where you're throwing the ball where you expect the wide receiver to be, and that's a pass that you expect the wide receiver to come out of his break and find, but just not there on offense for the Lions.
1: Wes Mesquite brought a little bit of pressure on that punt. Lions get it away, and Samaje Jordan just gets away from it. It'll be downed at the 38-yard line. 36-yard punt, no return. 17 seconds to go here in the first quarter, and West Mesquite with the ball now for the third time, and Jaden Bailey is going to re-enter the game as the quarterback. He was hurt on the first possession after a wild play that ended up as a reception by Damarian Robinson. After Bailey's arm was hit in the forward throwing motion, and that hit caused him to miss about a series and a half. But he's back in there now to lead West Mesquite right to left in the burnt orange jerseys, black pants, black helmets at their own 37-yard line. Trips to the left, one to the right. Bailey hands off. Robinson cuts it up the middle and across the 40, across the 45-yard line and close to a first down. Going to bring up a second down and one. Markeithian Potts in on the tackle.
0: Great job by the offensive line, opening up a massive hole for Robinson to run behind, and actually had to get out of the way of one of his linemen that was in front of him. That slowed him down a little bit, but a good run there by the Wranglers.
1: That is the end of the first quarter here at Memorial Stadium with our score. West Mesquite nothing, Tyler nothing. Going to the second quarter after this. West Mesquite Wrangler football continues in a moment.
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1: One quarter in the books here at Mesquite's Memorial Stadium alongside Matt Kane. I'm Ryan Castle, delighted to have you with us. Nothing, nothing, our score. Not often that we say that, especially two teams that are scoring at the rate at which these two are. And for West Mesquite to start the second quarter of play, they're looking at second down and one. At their own 46-yard line, Bailey, the quarterback, hands to Damarian Robinson, and Robinson met in the backfield and is going to lose yardage on this play. Adrian Phillips, the 5'11", 250-pound defensive lineman, in quickly to make the hit.
0: Also in there on the tackle is Quincy, the senior linebacker. We've called his name a couple of times tonight. Really instinctive linebacker that attacks downhill aggressively. Got a couple of tackles next to his name tonight. That's exactly what you want in your linebacker.
1: Snap, handoff.

0: Off Robinson, started up the middle, turns left, gets to the hash mark, and a first down carry on third and two for Damarian Robinson up to midfield.
1: Another good example there of the offensive line doing their job, and then a good job by Robinson, knowing he's going to take that hit to go ahead and just use his power to get through it, pick up the yards necessary for the first down.
0: The Wranglers have the ball at midfield, ball at the top of the block M. First and 10 for Bailey. They haven't let him throw it since he came back into the game. Robinson will take another handoff and gain a couple. Potts made another tackle for Tyler. It'll be second down and 8. 10:50 left in this first half and still no score. We're hoping to give you a $25 gift card to the Windsor Florist, but someone's got to score in order for that to happen.
1: I think this quarter is going to be it, right? I think one of these teams is going to kind of find their rhythm, and hoping it's the Wranglers. Had a little bit of pause and play for an injury timeout, but player able to get up off his own and run off the field, and resuming action here shortly.
0: Now Bailey with a shotgun snap, hands off to Smith, and Roshan Smith now with not much room to work with. He'll be tackled quickly by Daniel Bush. It's going to be third down and long now for West Mesquite.
1: And we'll see what they decide to do here. Third and 8, the ball at the 48-yard line. They do have Bailey back in at the quarterback position, but we're kind of waiting to see, you know, how much he was affected earlier by that hit he took to the arm. Is he well enough to throw? Is he just back in the game as a kind of somewhat of a decoy to make them have to at least respect the potential of a throw? So we'll get our answer here.
0: Third and 8. Fake handoff. Bailey will keep it himself, and he's going to be brought down well short of a first down. Got to the 44-yard line of Tyler, but he's 4 yards short of the line to gain. So it's 4th and 4. And the Wranglers look like they're changing personnel here to punt the football.
1: That was a big hit there by Ekwuruke, the defensive back for the Tyler Lions, really coming in and laying a massive blow there to keep that play from going any further than it did. And now the Wranglers will have to get a good punt here and see if they can pin the Lion offense back deep in their own territory.
0: It'll be the punter, Efren Ramos, standing at his own 43-yard line, and he's going to back up 5 yards. Is it delay of game
1: timeout
0: on West Mesquite? Oh, the timeout called by Tyler first. So their first timeout of the half with 9:07 left in this second quarter. No score at Memorial Stadium. West Mesquite Wrangler football will continue in a moment.
2: When I was diagnosed, all I wanted to do was get back to work. 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
0: Here at Memorial Stadium in Mesquite alongside Matt Cain. I'm Ryan Castle, and right now West Mesquite and Tyler deadlocked at nothing-nothing. Wranglers getting ready to punt the football back to the Lions. And standing at his own 10-yard line, looks like that might be Caden Walker. Punt's not going to go anywhere near him. It is going to take a West Mesquite bounce and be downed just inside the 15-yard line. So about a 29-yard punt, no return, and the Tyler Lions have the ball back with 8:57 to go in this first half. And you know what, Matt, so far, Kadarius McMiller not been able to do much against this West Mesquite defense.
1: Yeah, we talked about McMiller in the pregame and how he comes into tonight's contest. Again, I think you said, Ryan, 100 yards rushing in the last 4 games?
0: Yeah, over 120.
1: Over 120. Yeah, and so far has really been a non-factor in this game. And again, you know, the coach for Tyler talked about, you know, Coach Woods, he said, Again.

0: And this is a defense for the Wranglers that really crowds the box. And so they're keying in on the run game for sure.
1: Man comes in motion left to right. Handoff on first down to McMiller. And McMiller will keep his legs moving forward and turn what should have been a run for no gain into a gain of about three. And for West Mesquite, it was the big man, Willie Stevens, and on the stop. Gain of three, second and seven coming up. 8:45 to go, and a brief timeout called here to stop the clock with 8:45.
0: Good job there by McMiller, keeping those legs moving. It took about seven or eight Wrangler players to eventually bring him down, so only 195 pounds there, and using that leverage to pick up as many yards as he could on the play.
1: Second down and seven. Two receivers left, split end out to the right, and a handoff to McMiller behind the right guard, and West Mesquite just doing a really good job of not letting him get anywhere. It's a gain of one. It's going to be third down and six. Yeah, seeing them do anything spectacularly clever in the run game, this is just hand the ball off to our stud and let him go make a play, and so far the Wrangler defense has not obliged.
0: Yeah, and, you know, the Wrangler defense being very, very aggressive on defense, you wonder if Tyler is going to try to take advantage of that soon, use the play action to hopefully try to freeze those linebackers and then see if you can get a wide receiver open downfield. It's a third and six here, so it feels like an obvious passing situation. Tyler going to take a timeout.
1: 7:50 left in this first half. The Lions down to one timeout remaining. They've got the ball third and six at their own 19-yard line. West Mesquite Wrangler football will continue in a moment.
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1: Back here at Memorial Stadium, 7:50 to go first half, and neither team able to put up any points yet. West Mesquite got the closest, a missed field goal after a couple of penalties moved it back 10 yards. And now third down and six for the Lions offense. Wrangler showing pressure. Here they come. Ford back to throw. He's hit. He's sacked. Back at the 13-yard line. The Wranglers make the play on third down. They brought a blitz and they get home. It's fourth down and the Lions will punt.
0: Well, a good stunt there by the defensive line for the Wranglers. And again, you know, kind of players crossing past there, confusing the offensive line. And like you said, Ryan, that blitz from the linebacker, from the safety position, allowed the Wranglers to make the sack there and force a fourth down. And Ryan, right after this punt, we'll see what happens, but I just saw Jaden Bailey take his shoulder pads off. That's the quarterback for the Wranglers, and head into that medical tent. So we'll see what's going on there. I would anticipate that we're going to see Bynum back out at the quarterback.
1: Wranglers again bring some pressure on the punt. This is a very good effort. It's going to take a sideways hop. And now roll inside the 45 of West Mesquite, down to about the 43. 44-yard punt, no return, 6:53 left in this first half. And the Wranglers and the Lions tied at 0-0. And you know what, Gil, let's make the call. Let's go ahead and give away that $25 gift card to the Windsor Florist, 972-882-7768. Be the first one to call in, and we'll give you that $25 gift from our friends at Windsor Florist. Once again, the phone number to call all night long, 972-882-7768. You cannot have won a prize from KEOM in the last 60 days in order to be eligible tonight. First and 10. It is Bynum in the game. He hands to Smith. There's nowhere to go, and he's taken down in the backfield for a loss of three. But there is a penalty flag down on the play.
0: I think that's going to be a face mask against Tyler, kind of reaching out for the tackle. And I think they grabbed the face mask of the running back. We'll wait for the official call, but that's what I saw with my eyes, and there it is, the face mask. We'll move the ball downfield for the Wranglers.
1: That's the second one of those that has been called on Tyler tonight, and neither has been particularly good timing. That should have been a loss of three. Instead, it's an automatic first down into Tyler territory to the 42-yard line. 6:45 and counting to play, first half. And it'll be Bynum in the shotgun. He's got Smith to his left, three receivers right. Back to throw, going fade pattern, deep right side, out of bounds. Looking for Samaje Jordan, but pass floated out of play. It'll be second down and 10.
0: Well, I like the decision there. You know, Bynum saw that he had one-on-one coverage there. Samaje Jordan lined up against the cornerback, and I guess you're just trusting your player to go up there and make a play, throwing it to that outside shoulder where it's either going to be your receiver that catches it or no one. And unfortunately for the Wranglers, that ball thrown just a little bit out of balance, but I like the idea to try to take advantage of the one-on-one coverage.
1: And a low snap. Bynum's just going to have to take off himself. And for the second time tonight, his helmet is going to come off at the end of a play. He gets to the 39-yard line, gains three. It's third down and seven. But the West Mesquite quarterback is going to have to come to the sideline for a play. And it's an important play. It's third down and seven at the Tyler 39-yard line. Let's say congratulations real quick, Matt, to Fabian Rivers of Mesquite, Texas, who called in tonight to win that $25 gift card to Windsor Florist. Fabian is a 2010 graduate of West Mesquite High School, so thank you, Fabian, for following West Mesquite football here on KEOM. Third and seven, halfway through the second quarter. Demarion Robinson takes the shotgun snap, tries to run to the right side, and has nowhere to go.
0: And again, it's number 14 for Tyler. That's Quincy, the senior linebacker. He has been so active tonight for this defense. And again, you know, really instinctive. You can tell he knows how to play the position. He's coached well. He's aggressive downhill and has made a couple of big tackles tonight for this defense. And maybe none bigger than that as it forces the Wranglers back now fourth and seven.
1: And so the Wranglers have a decision to make here. You're in a position where you don't have a traditional quarterback. They did not bring Bynum back in for fourth down here, so it's still Robinson in the shotgun position with Smith to his right, and the play clock winding down. West Mesquite will call for a timeout.
0: And if I'm the Wranglers, I'm either punting right here or I'm going to take a delay of game and give myself five extra yards for the punt, try to pin the Tyler offense back deep in their own territory, because you do not want to give them the ball if you don't get this fourth down, which is not likely. Fourth and seven with no real quarterback out on the field, the chance of success not very high. So I would imagine we're going to see the punt team come out here, but we'll see if the Wranglers draw up something here with the timeout.
1: See if we can find some other scores for you on this Friday night. We've got one other team in action. That would be Horn High School taking on Rockwall. Right now, Saxe leading Wiley 19-0. Waxahachie and Lake Ridge tied at 14. Argyle has a 21-7 lead over Highland Park, and Coppell leading Berkner 7-0. Duncanville versus North Crowley, 21-14 Panthers right now over North Crowley. North Forney and Longview play tonight. Allen beat Prosper 51-21 last night at Prosper's Children's Stadium. And Horn is trailing to Rockwall 7-0. Here is the punt team on for West Mesquite. Ramos sends one spiraling in the air. Fair catch called for and made at the 12-yard line by Caden Walker. First down, Tyler. 5:06 left, first half. Still no score between the Lions and the Wranglers here in this district opener football game.
0: And that's a good decision there by the Wrangler coaching staff. Calling the timeout, talking things over. Ultimately decides to send out the punt team, and a good job by Ramos. You know, his previous punt, he tried to angle and got somewhat of good distance on it, but not as much as he wanted that time. Perfectly executed there by the punter for the Wranglers. And now the Lions offense going to have to go nearly the length of the field. Just over 5 minutes to go here in the first half.
1: Well, last night the Skeeters got a win over the Cougars of Bryan Adams, 48-3. And North Mesquite also won their district opener, 50-7, over W.T. White. So congratulations to the Skeeters and the Stallions both for winning their first district game of the year. Skeeters won their first game overall. They're now 1-3 on the season. Play fake. Ford stands in the pocket, delivers across the middle, incomplete. That one off the hands of Harrelson. It'll be second down.
0: The Lions offense brought a man in motion to try to see if the Wranglers were playing man-to-man or zone. And that man in motion revealed that the Wranglers were in the zone. The wide receiver tried to find the soft spot, but a good job in coverage there by the Wrangler secondary to force that incomplete pass. And now second and 10 for this Lions offense.
1: Lions haven't crossed the 50 yet. Not even sure they've crossed the 40. 5:01 left in this first half. Play fake. Ford's going to keep it and nowhere to go. The Wrangler's not fooled by that fake handoff to McMiller. Taken down in the backfield by Pearman again. Third down and long for the Lions offense, and they look completely inept against this West Mesquite defense.
0: Well, and this is a defense, again, that, you know, last year only gave up 188 points all season. And the first game this year, they gave up 69. And I think, Ryan, that you could say they maybe took that personal. And they have responded and rebounded nicely, playing good defense here.
1: Ford back to throw, pumps, steps up in the pocket, away from some pressure, runs it himself, a first down across the 25. And the first time tonight that the Wranglers could not hold the contain, finally tackled by Marcus Williams, but not before a first down run from the quarterback position by Raquel Ford.
0: And that's always the threat with the running quarterback. You know, when the play breaks down and it kind of turns into backyard ball, it's always nice to have a quarterback that can make plays with his legs, and that's exactly what Ford did there for the Lions, able to pick up that first down. Is that Harper in as a quarterback?
1: Ford back to throw. They're going to flip it down the left side, incomplete. Oh, yeah, Harper, you're
0: Harper,
1: right.
0: Yeah.
1: Jacob Harper is in now at the quarterback position, number 10. And floating one down the left sideline, incomplete. So second and 10 coming up for the Lions. That was your strength as a quarterback, was it not? Making plays with your feet?
0: I thought you were going to say throwing incomplete passes.
1: Well, that too.
0: I couldn't tell where you were headed with that. Yeah, absolutely. You know, that I remember a lot of plays were just called like 26 keep or 32 keep, and it was basically just go run and try to make a play.
1: Yeah, run the play to Matt. Do that. Do that play. Play fake. Harper rolls pocket to the right. Looks downfield. Man all alone. Middle of the field. Pass caught. Oh, he could have broken that outside. Decides to go up the middle. It's a good decision either way. A first down into West Mesquite territory for Markeithian Potts. And that was really good job by Harper to keep his eyes downfield.
0: A good job there by Caden Walker, the wide receiver. And again, Ryan, the Wrangler should be telling him thank you for bouncing that back inside. Had he kept going outside, I think he could have picked up a lot more, if not six.
1: I think he would have scored.
0: Yeah.
1: Harper back to throw again. Steps up from some pressure, flings one downfield, and that's incomplete. Was trying to get it to Jamichael Cook, and the guy that had the best chance at it is wearing burnt orange. Incomplete to bring up second and 10.
0: Yeah, I think Jacob Harper, as soon as that ball left his hands, he was probably praying for it to be incomplete because, like you said, the next most likely option was an interception. His wide receiver never really had a chance. So Harper, very happy to see that ball just hit the grass. And the Lions offense maintained possession, second and 10 here, the ball in the 45.
1: Now I'll give you this. This Harper kid can really rip it.
0: Yeah.
1: Play fake across the middle, and that is dropped. In and out of the hands of the intended receiver, Charles Davis. So back-to-back incompletions now sets up third and 10 at the West Mesquite 45. 3:08 left, first half. Nothing is our score.
0: And that ball from Harper had a lot of speed on it, but thrown a little bit too low. You got to give a lot of credit to Charles Davis. 6'1", 157-pound receiver, trying to go down low to make a play. Almost had it, but as he was falling down, that ball came out. An incomplete pass sets up third and 10.
1: See if the Wranglers can get off the field, give it back to their offense one more time, and we've got a timeout called by Tyler right before the snap, and that's fortunate because the West Mesquite Wrangler defense was coming after Harper. And instead, timeout called prior to the snap. 3:07 left, first half. No score here at Memorial Stadium. West Mesquite Wrangler football will continue in a moment.
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1: .307 left in this first half, and I'll be perfectly honest with you, I did not see nothing at this juncture between these two teams that are very adept at running the football, but both defenses have played well. And we've got 3 minutes left in this opening half for somebody to get on the board. Harper in the shotgun. West Mesquite brings five, and they'll hand it off to McMiller, and he's got nothing and likes it. Tackle made on the play by Jalen Hicks, the captain of the defense. It's fourth down and 17 after a loss of seven on that run.
0: A beautiful call there on defense by the Wranglers. I don't know if that's something that they saw on tape as they studied the film this week, but it's almost as if they knew exactly what was coming there. They called the right play at the right time. A little bit of an interesting call there by Tyler, even if you're able to not, you know, avoid the sack there. I mean, you're probably only getting a couple of yards, so interesting decision not to pass there. But we do have another penalty here. We'll wait and see what that is.
1: I mean, I'm telling you, this is like game one of the season with the number of penalties we're experiencing here.
0: And like you said, Ryan, a little surprised at the 0-0 score. West Mesquite coming into tonight's game averaging just under 30 points per game. Tyler averaging just under 42. And so both teams sitting at zero, a little bit of a surprise to everyone watching this game.
1: They called that penalty against Tyler, so we'll back them up five additional yards. It'll be fourth and 22, and see if they'll punt to Samaje Jordan here. I doubt it. It's a guy that's put one in the end zone already this year. Jordan will let this one bounce, and that may have been the wrong decision. It's going to go inside the 10 and be downed at the 8-yard line. So with two timeouts and the two-minute warning, 2:06 remaining in this first half, the Wranglers have the football back, and the story of this game in the first half has been the Wrangler quarterback situation. Both Jaden Bailey and Ansel Bynum have been in the game. Both have been hurt. We've seen some wildcat from Damarian Robinson and Roshan Smith. And now we see Bailey again to start this drive at the West Mesquite 8-yard line, going left to right towards the south end. He is stretching out that right arm, trying to make it comfortable. We'll see if he uncorks one. First down handoff, big play, look out, Robinson, 15, 20, outside the numbers, 30, look at the speed, 40, across the 45-yard line, and a great start to the drive for West Mesquite. That'll bring us to the two-minute timeout with 1:57 to go, and the Wranglers get a shot in the arm with Robinson and have it on Tyler's side. Well, actually, I beg your pardon, they'll have it at the 46-yard line of West Mesquite when we come back. Two timeouts remaining for the Wranglers. Our coverage of Wrangler football will continue in a moment.
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1: Well, really, for one of the only times tonight, Damarian Robinson getting loose. And a 38-yard gain for Robinson on the first play of this possession. And as the teams were walking back out to resume play, looks like they've been called back to the sidelines, and the officials are having an all-staff meeting out at around midfield.
2: You wonder what this is about.
1: You've been in an all-staff meeting before, Matt. You know those are never good.
2: Well, I've never called one like 10 seconds after I just had one, though. You know, at the two-minute time.
1: Wait. I forgot something. Come back.
2: Hold on. Everybody come back. Forgot to say something just 10 seconds ago. You just wonder what it could be here.
1: That's why you always have to have an agenda for the all-staff meeting. It's got to be a working Google Doc. If it's not, you're doing it all wrong.
2: Looked like he was just trying to hype up his officials there. They had the huddle, and then he gave like seven or eight claps to them. And, well, never really seen that happen, but I'm sure there's a reason that we'll never know.
1: You'd love to have a mic down there on the field just to eavesdrop. First and 10, West Mesquite. Play fake. Bailey's going to keep it himself. And you can see he's just a little hesitant to run right now, I think because of that right arm. Gains only a couple up to the 48-yard line before Bendy got him. Second down and 8, clock winding, 1:40 and counting to go. And back quickly to the line of scrimmage, handoff Robinson straight ahead. Not much that time. Got to midfield for a gain of 2. Quincy made another tackle, 3rd down and 6 coming up.
2: That's probably the 4th or 5th tackle tonight for Quincy. They're at that middle linebacker position.
1: Snap, Bailey, hands to Smith. Yeah, there's nowhere to go. Tyler's defense has got it bottled up. And it's going to be 4th down, and I think the Wranglers are going to have to punt the ball back to Tyler here with about a minute left. Now, the Lions don't have any timeouts left, so they can't stop the clock. Wranglers could get it down all the way near 30 seconds before they have to snap it. It is 4th down and 5, and the Wranglers are at the Tyler 49-yard line.
2: I would imagine the Wranglers will let this clock run down as much as possible, then use one of their timeouts to send the punt team out. We'll see.
1: This game started with West Mesquite getting the ball. They went on a drive that lasted over 8 minutes. They missed a field goal at the end of that drive. There is the timeout called by the Wranglers with 32 seconds remaining. And, you know, really since that drive, neither team has been able to do much of anything offensively. And I think a lot of credit has to go to the defenses. We've seen the run defenses on both sides. They're overselling. They're selling out for the run. And clearly they do not feel confident that the quarterbacks in this game can beat them in that way. And so far that's proven true.
2: Yeah, and you know that two-minute offense there that the Wranglers had a chance to run, really hard to do when your quarterback took a hit earlier to the throwing arm. And, you know, if you can't throw the ball in a two-minute drill, it's going to be really tough to move down the field. And it's exactly what happened there for the Wrangler offense. A couple of running plays and eventually now the punt coming for West Mesquite. You're going to have good execution here on special teams. You want to certainly avoid any kind of mistake that would give Tyler the ball. With good field position, you want to kick it deep and make them go the length of the field with no timeouts.
1: Is there any chance they fake it here?
2: No.
1: 4th and 5 at midfield. It's a snap back to Ramos, and he does punt it. End over end, bounces at the 18-yard line and going to roll down to the 11.
2: I was really glad they didn't because I said that pretty definitively. The no, I would have looked like an idiot if it would have been a fake for a touchdown.
1: Well, it wouldn't have been the first time, nor the last. 22 seconds to play here in this first half. All joking aside, it's been the defenses ruining the day. Nothing is our score, and I don't know the last high school football game that I was at that was scoreless going into halftime. I don't know that I've ever been at one.
2: Yeah, and I don't know that McMiller remembers the last time he probably – I mean, I'm going to guess, Ryan, that he has less than 20 yards rushing in this game?
1: Yeah, I think that's fair. Try to get a stat on that at halftime if we can. See if the Lions can put anything together here. I would imagine they'll be pretty conservative. No timeouts, and they're just going to knee it. So we are headed to halftime. No score between West Mesquite and Tyler. We invite you now to stay tuned to our Whataburger Halftime Report. We'll have scores from all across the area, hopefully some stats from the first half, and we'll begin, as always, with our Whataburger Halftime Trivia Contest, where tonight we'll give away a $35 gift card courtesy of our friends at Whataburger of Mesquite. West Mesquite Wrangler football will continue in a moment.
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17: Meet Josh.
18: Hi, everybody.
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18: Don't get me wrong. 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
17: So when the new season begins, Josh isn't burned out on basketball. He's eager to play. And you can see the difference in his game.
19: This message presented by the Texas University Interscholastic League and the Texas High School Athletic Directors Association.
1: We're back at Memorial Stadium. No score at halftime between West Mesquite and Tyler in the opening game of District 7-5A Division I play. And we'll start our halftime report, presented by Whataburger, with our Whataburger Halftime Trivia Contest. And the question tonight involves the team that West Mesquite is playing, Tyler High School, once called John Tyler High School, now just referred to simply as Tyler High. At one time produced an NFL number one overall draft pick. And our question tonight is, what is the name of that player who was drafted number one overall to the NFL? Bonus points if you can tell us what team and year, but we're just looking for the name of the player, and the phone is already ringing to my left, so evidently that question was maybe a little on the easy side, but we'll tell you about who that is once we have the information on the winner. Nothing, our score. We'll come back with more here from Memorial Stadium on the Whataburger Halftime Report. West Mesquite Wrangler football will continue in a moment.
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1: Halftime here at Memorial Stadium, the Tyler Lyon Band and Drill Team performing here for the fans at Memorial, and it's nothing at half, West Mesquite versus Tyler. Let's say congratulations quickly to Chris Huffman of Balch Springs, Texas. He's a 1993 Poteet graduate, loves KEOM Sports and our radio station, so thanks so much for that positive feedback, Chris, and congratulations. You called in very, very quickly tonight and knew almost immediately that it was Earl Campbell who went to then John Tyler High School and was drafted number one overall. I don't know if Gil asked you if you knew the bonus points to the question. He missed that, but that's okay. Still going to win the $35 gift card to Whataburger. Earl Campbell taken number one overall in 1978 by the Houston Oilers, now the Tennessee Titans. So congratulations, Chris, and thanks for listening tonight to high school football here on KEOM Radio. Well, a big weekend in college football is upon us. We have a new number one team in the land. That'd be the Texas Longhorns, who polished off a come-from-behind victory over previously ranked number one Ohio State last week, a game in which Texas outscored Ohio State 24-0 in the fourth quarter to win that ball game. Ohio State dropping five spots down to number six. They've got an off week this week against Kent State. Texas number one, Georgia at number two, Notre Dame at three, Indiana moves up a spot to number four, Miami up a couple of spots to number five, and then a little bit further down that poll, Matt Cain, at number seven is LSU, headed to number eight, Ole Miss on Saturday, and I think what could be one of the more anticipated games in recent college football history.
2: Yeah, I might remove the could from that sentence there. You know, I mean, I think everyone, I cannot wait to see what the total number of viewers is for that game when the stats come out. Because I think even if you're not interested in football, maybe you're interested in drama. And there's going to be plenty of that you want to tune in. I heard someone, you know, interviewing another sports broadcaster earlier this week, and they said, do you think this is going to be, like, potentially, like, you know, things thrown on the field, things, you know, and the guy goes, yes. Yes, I do. I think that is what's going to happen, considering all that's gone on between Lane Kiffin, Ole Miss, and LSU. And even Lane Kiffin, I don't know if you saw this, Ryan, but listing the quarterback as on the injury report as questionable and then likely, just playing games, just absolutely trolling Ole Miss just to be Lane. You know, just to add a little bit more to it. He knows how to just add fuel to the fire and knows how to coach good football, so yeah, it'll be a good one.
1: Forgive me for saying this. It's hard not to like the guy.
2: He just knows how to just, you know, poke. Just poke, poke, poke, poke, poke. And uses everything strategic.
1: Yeah. Everything's intentional and planned. There's no question about that. I think the only question in my mind, will there be more viewers or more security officers the game in Oxford tomorrow night?
2: And the question is, are you going to let that become such a distraction? You know, are the players going to get so caught up in all of it that it causes them not to give their best on the field or execute at the highest level? And that's certainly what both coaches are talking to their teams about is, hey, we know all the storylines. We get it. Still all going to come down to who plays the best football on Saturday. But, yeah, that's going to be a fun one to watch. I'm looking forward to it.
1: LSU number eight in the AP poll. They're number four in another ranking. I don't know if you saw this or not this week from The Athletic. I reported about this on Wednesday's edition of the sports page. But The Athletic just did some really groundbreaking reporting. I don't know exactly how they did this. I need to read the article and see if they explain how exactly they arrived at these numbers. But they now have a list of the top highest estimated college football roster budgets in the country. And these are ranges, so they don't have an exact number, but they're pretty good ranges. You're talking about ranges of, you know, $4 to $5 million. So they feel like they've honed in pretty tightly on what they feel like are some of the biggest roster budgets in all of college football. Did you happen to see this week?
2: No, but I'd like
1: to guess. Do you have a guess?
2: I'm going to guess Texas is one of the top three.
1: Texas is number three on the list.
2: Okay. I'm going to guess that LSU is pretty high up there.
1: LSU is number four on the list.
2: Ohio State?
1: Ohio State is number one on the list. Their estimated roster budget is within a range of $49 to $54 million a year. Oregon is right behind them at $48 to $54 million. Texas is three, LSU four, A&M is five, and the rest of that top ten, Miami, Notre Dame, Ole Miss, Tennessee, and Alabama. And I cannot help but notice the similarities between those rankings and the AP Top 25 or the college football playoff projections. I don't think it's a big mystery on why those teams are as highly ranked as they are.
2: How much did they say A&M spent?
1: They have them between $45 and $50 million.
2: Well, we need to start playing like it. So that's great. Let's start putting it on the field.
1: Well, A&M fighting Texas Aggies will be at home against Kentucky Saturday, 2:30. And then Alabama rounds out the top ten. The Crimson Tide going to play Florida State this week. Other Texas teams in the top 25, Texas Tech, they're actually playing a Friday night game against Houston in Lubbock. I was talking to a friend who is a principal out in Lubbock. She said that they moved their high school game from Friday to Thursday once they found out that Tech was playing on Friday.
2: Wow.
1: If that's not Texas that's high commitment. School football and, you know, small town West Texas football for you, I don't know what is.
2: That's awesome.
1: Texas Tech going to take on Houston. Right now the Red Raiders at 13th in the poll. This was interesting to me. I did not realize that they had moved this far back up in the rankings, but Penn State is number 14 right now. Of course, you know, in the top five last year, James Franklin lost three or four games in a row. Then he was fired midseason, and now I believe it's Matt Campbell at Penn State who has them at 2-0 so far, and they're going to play Buffalo this week. So I would expect them to move to 3-0 after that ball game.
2: Ryan, you talked earlier about Oregon being number two, right, on that list of roster?
1: Mm-hmm.
2: Connection to tonight's game. I don't know that we've said this yet. If you did, I missed it, so I'm sorry for that. But Kadarius McMiller, running back for Tyler, committed to Oregon.
1: I did not know that.
2: Yeah. Committed to Oregon back in February.
1: So Dan Lanning bringing in a good running back to continue that roster building and fine play that Oregon has experienced over the last couple of years. Of course, Oregon is way down in the polls after their loss last week to Oklahoma State. On the road, they fell 15 spots in the poll all the way down to number 21. They are going to bounce back tonight, late game, Friday night game against Portland State. So expect them to be 2-1 after tonight. And then Oklahoma's at number 24. They dropped 13 spots after their loss to Michigan last week. Michigan is up at number 19. They moved up nine spots in the poll. They went from unranked to number 19 with that win over Oklahoma. And, you know, you and I have talked extensively about our projections and predictions for what A&M will finish up this year. And for a long time, I've said 8-4 with losses to Texas, Oklahoma, LSU, Alabama. I still feel pretty good about three of those. And now I'm wondering about Oklahoma after that performance against Michigan, but still a good football team for Brent Venables.
2: And I would say I'm also still wondering about A&M. You know, like, what is our identity on offense? What are we good at? I don't know that we've run the ball really well. Marcel Reed struggles to throw, so I think there's a lot of teams looking at each other going, I don't really know. You know, we thought about who you were going to be at the beginning of the season. A couple of games in, we're still wondering a little bit, are you good, are you not? And sometimes that's just week to week in the SEC, you know, the grind week in and week out.
1: Is it a cop-out to say that our best offense is our defense? I think if our defense can take the ball away and give our offense short fields and maybe we can get enough field goals, and have a chance to win some ball games. We'll have to wait and see. But I'm curious how Kentucky will play tomorrow. A new coach for them, Will Stein, who came from Oregon, coincidentally enough, and feels like he's really sort of upped the intensity there for the Wildcats. They have, you know, been sort of a basketball school for a long time. Mark Stoops, believe it or not, is the winningest coach in program history. I'm not sure that that's saying a ton, but it's a fact. And even with that being true, they fired him and brought in Will Stein, and they're off to a 1-1 start this year, 0-1 in the SEC after that 45-17 loss to Alabama a week ago.
2: Yeah, Mark Stoops, former A&M coach for about 2 hours.
1: One of the best stories in the history of college football.
2: You know, another connection to that game, Ryan, you know, Jay Bateman is the current defensive coordinator for Kentucky, former defensive coordinator for Texas A&M last season. So you kind of wonder how much, you know, is he able to say, hey, here's what Elko likes to do on defense and allow Will Stein to kind of game plan around that. So lots of things to watch. Kentucky started off that game against Alabama last week. A lot of energy. I think they had an interception early, maybe took an early lead, but eventually Alabama settled down a little bit and went on to win that game pretty big.
1: Yeah, Kentucky was up 7-0 and then 14-7 in that game, and then the Crimson Tide just sort of blitzed them from there. So should be a good weekend in college football. Conference play starting to get underway. We'll keep our eye on that and report back as we do each week here on the Halftime Report. Let's take a break. Come back for more as we get you closer to the start of the third quarter. West Mesquite and Tyler deadlocked at 0-0 at the half here at Memorial Stadium. West Mesquite Wrangler football will continue in a moment.
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15: Space science is moving at an accelerating pace. 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Stardate brings it all down to Earth and enables us to do a little space exploration ourselves. Produced by the University of Texas McDonald Observatory, Stardate is a daily feature on KEOM. 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
1: 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If you're traveling at 50 miles per hour and stop suddenly, your unbuckled body will keep moving at 50 miles per hour. Your seatbelt is designed to keep you from being thrown into the dashboard or windshield or even into the road. Airbags can be big lifesavers, but without seatbelts, they can be ineffective and even dangerous. In a crash, seatbelts ensure you're not thrown into a fast-opening airbag, a force that could injure or kill you. You may think your airbag is going to protect you, but it's designed to work with seatbelts, not to replace them. Driver or passenger, front seat or back, state law requires everyone in the vehicle to be buckled up. Not buckling up could cost you up to $200 in court costs and fines, or even worse, it could cost you your life. I'm Officer Lopez, and these tips were brought to you by your Mesquite Police Department's Crime Prevention Unit.
2: Memorial Stadium, the site of tonight's game. District 7-5A Division I opener for both of these teams. Last night, Mesquite picked up a win 48-3 over Bryan Adams, and North Mesquite beat W.T. White 50-7. So congratulations to the Skeeters and to the Stallions for winning their opening game in district play. Horn is also playing their district opener tonight, and they are at Rockwall, currently trailing the Yellow Jackets 28-14 in that ball game. Poteet is open this week. No game for the Pirates, but they did beat Seagaville last week in their district opener, so the Pirates already at 1-0 in district play. Well, we don't have stats from the first half of play, Matt, from the Dallas Morning News, but I thought your prediction or your estimation of McMiller in the first half, the Oregon commit, the running back for Tyler, yeah, probably 20, 25 yards maybe at the most, and give a lot of credit to the West Mesquite defense and their ability to hone in on that rushing attack for Tyler.
3: You can definitely tell that all week the Wranglers just said, hey, if Tyler's going to beat us tonight, it's not going to be because of McMiller, right? They're going to have to find another way to beat us. We are going to stop the ground game. And so far, Tyler has not had that answer. Of course, they're in there at halftime right now, trying to make some of those adjustments either to get the ground game going or what are we going to do? You know, they're stopping the run, so what are we going to do? And, of course, West Mesquite, and they're trying to figure out, hey, do we have a quarterback? What's going on? Are you good to go? How's the shoulder? And trying to figure out what their offensive game plan is going to be. So both teams right now making some critical adjustments. Again, all tied up at zero here at the half. And we said this earlier, most people feel like whoever is the winner of this is likely the winner of the district. So this second half, important for tonight, but also important just for the season in general.
2: So the Burn Orange Band performing here at halftime. The Wrangler football team has already made their way back out onto the field, so they are warming up down in the north end zone. Now, next week is a historic week in the Mesquite ISD, and what I mean by that is I'm not sure that we have ever seen what we will see next week here in Mesquite, Texas, and that is all five of our Mesquite ISD football teams playing in their home stadiums next week. On Thursday night here at Memorial, it'll be North Mesquite versus Sunset. Over at Hamby, Poteet will take on Adamson. Then on Friday night at Hamby Stadium, Mesquite takes on West Mesquite. And right here at Memorial, it'll be Horn versus Tyler Legacy. So if you like Mesquite ISD football, no better chance to not have to go very far to find it other than our two stadiums here in Mesquite, which we don't talk about this a ton, Matt. Not always about tooting our own horns, but we'll take this opportunity to say these two stadiums Mesquite, Texas, two of the best high school stadiums that you'll find.
3: They're really, really nice. And I think that, Cody Groves has done a nice job in working with our superintendent and CFO to kind of just keep Mesquite ISD athletics and the facilities. Obviously we've added the pavilion covers for practice facilities. There's a lot here that is really high quality. And, certainly the two stadiums.

0: teams are leading that.
1: Well, I tell you, the pavilions themselves, just the value added there to student experience.
0: Yeah.
1: Right? To be able to practice. When those were first built back in 2021, it was said that they cool things off under their 20 to 25 degrees. So you're talking about instead of playing, I mean, right now we're in the middle of September. The high temperature today was 96. So you're talking about instead of practicing in 96 in the dead sun, it's a comfortable 71 degrees under that thing. And that's not just your football team, right? It's your drill team, it's your band, it's your soccer program. It's everybody getting to take advantage of that. And that was such a huge value add when those things were built about 5-6 years ago.
0: Yeah, no doubt. No doubt about that for sure. And yeah, and then, of course, you know, we got our fine arts, got our bands out here for the Wranglers doing a nice job. I'm looking down here, Ryan, and I'm like, that is a lot of students in the band. I don't know how many down there, but it's a lot. And so, you know, that's another exciting thing. It's just the opportunities for all these kids to get involved and to explore, you know, things they're passionate about. You got some girls who are in the drill team out there also in the band. And Michael Stringer, our director of fine arts, doing a nice job kind of overseeing all that for the district, setting the vision. I know how hard he works. I'm in meetings with him all the time. And he's a good guy and works really hard to create these opportunities for our students.
1: Yeah, no question about it. And I got the opportunity to spend 7 great years on the campus of Poteet High School. Of course, that band is legendary for what they've been able to do over the years. And I'll tell you this, this West Mesquite band has just as many people in the band as that Poteet band ever did, and this is incredible work from West Mesquite and just what they've been able to do over here in the fine arts department. Well, it's no score here at Memorial Stadium. West Mesquite's nothing and Tyler's nothing here through one half of play. The second half is just moments away here at Memorial Stadium, and we'll come back in just a moment. West Mesquite football will continue after this.
2: So why do teenagers play high school sports?
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11: 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It's proof that ordinary people can turn a flash of inspiration into lasting success. All it takes is an idea and the courage to pursue it.
12: Let's be real. 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
1: Back here at Memorial Stadium, both teams are back out onto the field. We're just about ready to start this third quarter. Alongside Matt Cain, I'm Ryan Castle. Delighted to have you with us for this District 7-5A Division I opener between West Mesquite and Tyler. And I think both teams are anticipating that this will be one of the tougher games for them this season in district play, and that has certainly played itself out over the first 24 minutes.
0: Yeah, so both teams coming out now, having made their adjustments at halftime. And it'll be Tyler that gets the ball first. And the Wrangler defense had an impressive first half, really shut down this Tyler offense. And so we'll see if West Mesquite, they just keep doing what they're doing, or if Tyler has figured out some things they need to do differently on offense to generate something, because they have really struggled to find any kind of identity either in the ground game or through the air.
1: Well, the Wranglers will kick it off to the Lions to start this third quarter. And a deep end-over-end kickoff, returnable from the 3-yard line. But
0: did he signal a fair catch?
1: I did not see that. And I don't think Jamichael Cook thought he signaled for a fair catch, because he started taking off. But evidently,
0: he's kind of looking back in confusion.
1: And so that means they'll just start with the ball at the 25-yard line. No harm, no foul. Not sure that's what they wanted to do, but they're going to do it and like it. So the Lions, you know, they only had the ball on West Mesquite's side of midfield on one of their possessions in the first half. It was not a strong performance from them offensively, but they have firepower all over the field. Now the Wranglers' defense needs to be careful here. And it'll be Jacob Harper in the gun with two running backs, slot on the right on first down from the 25. And Harper with a play fake across the middle. That's caught. Look at him running free. That's Walker, and into the second level. He gets the edge, 40, 35, 30, and walks out of bounds at the West Mesquite 27-yard line. That's a pretty good start there. 48 yards from Harper to Caden Walker.
0: And no doubt their most explosive play of the game so far. That might have doubled their total offense just in that one play there. They really did not find any success in the first half. But on the opening play here in the second, already kind of showing some of the adjustments that maybe the coaching staff saw, and going to take back to halftime, talk to the team about. They go out on the first play and get a big one.
1: Slot on the right, two running backs for Harper, and a handoff here for Potts. Markelian Potts will turn it upfield and have another first down. Did the ball come out at the end? I thought he was down by contact. Looks like the officials think that too, and Potts is close to a first down for the Lions. Well, just underway in this third quarter, and the Lions have figured something out on offense. Two plays, and both have gone for first downs.
0: Yeah, no doubt. Looked much better here to start the second half than anything we saw from the Lions offense in the first. And a good job of just kind of patient running there by the running back for the Lions, waiting for the play to develop and then eventually using some acceleration. They're talking it over here, Ryan, to see who has the ball. We'll wait and see.

0: what the official call is. But it's at least close enough for them to have a discussion.
1: Well, the officials, they haven't moved the down box. The referee is over out of bounds talking to the side judge. And I don't know if they're trying to decide if this was a fumble. It looks like there's a penalty flag down.
0: Maybe
1: not
0: a
1: sure
0: late
1: what that's
0: hit
1: about.
0: Out of bounds?
1: Yeah, it looks like they are going to call. It's going to be a first down run for the Lions. And then a dead ball foul, I guess.
0: I mean, I think that's what it has to be. Can't really hear them down there.
1: Well, the result of the play is a first down. I can understand that much. And so it'll be first down, Tyler, at the West Mesquite 14-yard line. Got one more giveaway for you. It's a $25 gift card to the Sale Place after the first score of the half, and it might come right here. Harper caught, touchdown, into the end zone for Harrelson, the SMU commit. Back shoulder throw to the pylon, and Tyler scores on three plays after going a whole half of nothing.
0: Well, and give credit to the coaching staff for Tyler. You know, they saw something and said, hey, these are the plays we're going to come out here and run. And the players go out there and do a good job of executing on offense. That ball thrown perfectly exactly where you want it, to where only your receiver is going to catch it. And, yeah, after a scoreless first half, Tyler comes out and makes it look easy.
1: So the extra point now for the Lions. And I think that team got they were a little sleepy on the sideline. They weren't used much in the first half. Now they're ready, and the extra point up. And good. 11:39 left, third quarter. And it's our new score now. Tyler 7, West Mesquite nothing. Let's give away that $25 gift card to the Sale Place, 972-882-7768, the number to call here at Memorial Stadium. West Mesquite Wrangler football will continue in a moment.
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1: Back at Memorial Stadium, where the Tyler Lions completely flipped the script on the first drive of the third quarter and score a touchdown on three plays. Harrelson caught it from 14 yards out from Harper and the ensuing kickoff into the end zone for a touchback. So West Mesquite's got an answer here. Down 7-0 now early in this third quarter of play. Just 21 seconds gone from the clock. It took us 24 minutes of nothing and then 21 seconds to get some points on the board.
0: Well, I want you to think about the first possession that the Wranglers had to start the game. That took like 8 minutes, right? Something like that.
1: Yep.
0: This first possession for Tyler, 21 seconds. So quick start for Tyler again. Give a lot of credit to the coaching staff. The Wranglers had shut down the ground game. Tyler said, okay, we're going to do it through the air. They go out and get it done to start second half up early 7-0.
1: And it's going to be Bynum in at quarterback. He flips it ahead to Jordan, and Samaje Jordan will get outside the numbers on a little jet sweep toss. And a gain of about 6 there on that first down snap for Samaje Jordan. That's one way to get the ball into the hands of one of your premier playmakers.
0: That's what I was going to say. I really like the play design there, and, you know, If you can't get anything going north and south, let's try to go ahead and stretch the field and see if we can get our playmaker out in open space. Allow him to go to work. That's exactly what Samaje Jordan does there. And second and manageable here for the Wranglers.
1: And Bynum in the gun, hands off to Demarion Robinson, and Robinson will be taken down around the ankles in the backfield. Going to lose about half of a yard, back to the 30, maybe the 31-yard line.
0: That was Daniel Bush, the senior defensive lineman on the tackle. 6 foot, 200-pound defensive lineman, able to get in the backfield, playing that left defensive end spot, and chase that play down. It's going the opposite way of where he's lined up, so showing the power and the speed there to make the tackle. And this is a big third down for the Wranglers. Got to go down and try to keep this drive alive.
1: This is a big third down. West Mesquite needs a first down. Bynum is going to throw. Quick screen, intercepted. Well, they tried to set up the screen over here on the near sideline. It was intended for Samaje Jordan and picked off by Keandre Ekwuruke. And, that was a disaster for West Mesquite. Turnover back to Tyler, and they've got it at the Wrangler 27-yard line.
0: Well, Ekwuruke, you know, he had two in the first half that he almost got. And he's been jumping that route all night, and you just kind of wondered, when is he eventually going to be able to intercept it? He's had really good breaking speed when the Wranglers have tried to run that route his way, and that time he's finally able to get the interception that he's been looking for all night. And now, after the mistake from the Wrangler offense, Tyler Lyons with the ball at the 27-yard line looking to extend their lead.
1: Up 7-0 with a slot on the right and two running backs. Harper back to throw, clean pocket, and a delayed slant across the middle, incomplete, off the hands of the intended receiver, Jermichael Cook. Second and 10.
0: And I thought they had Harrelson, the wide receiver that we've talked about earlier in the broadcast. I thought they actually had him open for a deep throw to the back corner of the end zone. The safety help was trying to get there, but was a little late. I don't think Harper ever even saw Harrelson as an option, but certainly would have been a strong likelihood of a catch there had he been able to see him and thrown the ball his way.
1: We're going to motion Harrelson out of the backfield. Harper back to throw. Pressured, hit, and still on his feet. Now hit and sacked. Some good perseverance from Harper, but he took three or four extra licks in the pocket because of it. Finally goes down back at the 33-yard line. And a huge loss on what was a second and 10 play. It's now third and 16 after the sack.
0: Yeah, I think if he
1: ran into his own lineman to start that, and then it went backwards from there.
0: I think if he would have told Harper this is eventually going to end in a sack, he probably, like you said, Ryan, would have just taken the first hit and fallen down. But can't fault him for trying to keep the play alive.
1: Once again, they're going to motion Potts out of the backfield. Play fake. Harper running for his life out of the pocket across the middle and incomplete. And that got right by the intended receiver, Walker. And back there in center field was Devin Blackerby. Nearly had a pick. Fourth down, 16 at the 33-yard line. What do you do here? I'm shocked they didn't run the ball there.
0: Yeah, I was just about to say, if you know you're going to go for it on fourth, kind of based on where you're at on the field, you know, why not just try to run the ball and pick up what you can to see if you can make this fourth down more manageable than it is? It's fourth and 16 with a sophomore quarterback. That's tough.
1: They've got to hurry. Three on the play clock. They get the snap away. Trips on the right side. They throw that way, and the receiver fell down in the route. And then the Wranglers nearly had a chance to pick it. More fortunate that they did not, because it's a turnover on downs. And the Wranglers' defense stands tall. They do not allow Tyler to cash in the turnover. And the Wranglers get it back with 9:44 left. Third quarter, 7-0 Tyler. Wrangler ball left to right, first and 10 at the 33-yard line.
0: And keep in mind, Raquel Ford, the senior quarterback for Tyler, who was injured last week in the third quarter. And, you know, coming into tonight's game, it was listed as Ford or Harper. Ford playing quarterback now. He's only a sophomore. Harper playing quarterback. Only a sophomore, so some growing pains showing out there.
1: Snap back. Bynum looking to throw. He wants to go deep. He's got a man. That ball's caught at the 30, 20, 15, and down to the 12-yard line. The sophomore quarterback connects with Samaje Jordan for a big play. Cheetah made the touchdown-saving tackle for the moment.
0: And that's just Samaje Jordan using his speed to get past the last defender, and then a great ball thereby Bynum, allowing his receiver just to go down and track it. And uses the speed, a big throw thrown perfectly to Samaje Jordan. Big play for the Wranglers.
1: Snap, handoff, Smith, nothing. That was read like a good novel. Back to the 15-yard line, loss of three. What's your favorite novel, Matt?
0: Oh, you know.
1: Nothing.
0: So many to choose from.
1: Yeah.
0: Just so many.
1: List is too long.
0: Books that I'm engaged in right now.
1: There's a penalty marker down. That's way after the play was over. And they're going to stop the clock with 9:02 left. What's this going to be?
0: Well, I can tell you that based on the celebration, Tyler thinks it's certainly going against the Wranglers. And I'm not sure exactly what the call will be. But one thing we know for sure, the officials will take their time to talk about it. They've done that a couple of times tonight. Just to make sure they get it right, for sure. And I can tell you, Ryan, just watching down there, you know, Roshan Smith, I was watching him talk to the offensive line a little bit in frustration, you know, telling them, like, y'all got to get your blocks here. And it is going to be against the Wranglers.
1: Well, Roshan Smith a year ago averaged over 7 yards a carry. This guy for his career is close to 6 or 7 yards per touch. And he has gotten very little tonight against this Tyler defense. It's a penalty against West Mesquite. It's going to back them up to the 30-yard line. The catch by Jordan will count, but then penalties is going to make this second down and 28. So the catch by Jordan set him up here. Then the run and a loss for Roshan Smith, and a penalty to be tacked onto that. Means it's second down and 28. They need to get to the 2-yard line for a first down. They're at the 30. That's bad math.
0: Yeah, not many second and 28 play calls. But we'll see what the Wranglers can do here. See what kind of yardage they can get to make it third and manageable. Maybe you take a shot to the end zone, see if you can get a pass interference call and pick up a free first down.
1: I've already seen Bynum unleash one on this drive to Jordan. Officials are standing over the ball. We're waiting for them to talk to one of the West Mesquite coaches down here on the near side. Three officials, including the referee in the white hat. And we're ready to play. 9:02 left third quarter after a very quick moving first half. Well, it's going slow now.
0: I think one of these officials is in trouble with his wife at home and is delaying the inevitable.
1: I hope that's not true.
0: Just trying to hang out here as much as possible. They're talking over it again.
1: Well, the longer this goes on and the more you say that, I'm wondering if that's not true. All right. Every official's been talked to. Every coach has been talked to. The players are ready, and we're going to play football. Second and 28 at the Tyler 30. Man comes in motion left to right. That's Henderson. Snap back. Bynum wants to throw. They are going to go deep. They are going to go end zone. It will be a pass interference. It's going to be an automatic first down. It was intended for Samaje Jordan. They had bracket coverage, and they sandwiched him and hit him, and they're going to move the sticks.
0: Well, and again, you don't have many plays for second and 28, so why not try to make that the play? You know, let's go deep here. Best case scenario, we score, right? Second best case scenario, we get pass interference. You know, we just saw Samaje Jordan get past the defenders, and that time did it again, and now hopefully the Wranglers are going to pick up a free first down here. It's going to be holding on the defense.
1: So that's not going to be a 15-yarder, but it will be an automatic first down.
0: And that's mainly what you care about, right, at this point?
1: It
0: second
1: is.
0: Second and 28.
1: Yeah, the down.
0: Just get us out of the second and 28.
1: The down wasn't as bad as the distance. Now it's first and 10 at the 20. Ball just on the doorstep of the red zone. Ball in the right hash. 7-0 Tyler. 8:48 left. Third quarter. And Bynum, the sophomore, takes the snap. Hands off Robinson. Lowers a shoulder and gains 2 to the 18-yard line.
0: Ryan, outside of a couple of runs tonight, Robinson just really having to earn every yard that he has got next to his name, taking a lot of big blows and able to pick up those, you know, 2 or 3 extra yards after contact. Doesn't seem like a lot when you think about it, the individual play, but those start to add up over time. And so Robinson, trusted running back there, some good downfield hard running there by the running back.
1: He had the 38-yard run in the second quarter. Hasn't had much besides that. They pull the left guard this time. They hand it to Robinson coming behind the right guard up through that hole that they pulled through, and there's just nothing.
0: Yeah, and that's an opportunity there where you wish that it's second and 7. You know Tyler's probably going to key on the run. Let's try to catch him off guard here. Fake the run up the middle and see if you can get a receiver behind those linebackers. But now on third and long, you know, now it's pretty much, unless you're going to go for it here on fourth also, you think it's a passing down here for the Wranglers.
1: And the shotgun, going to motion Robinson out, takes the shotgun snap, pumping, looking to the right, now going to run it himself. And we'll get to the 15-yard line. And for the third time tonight, Mr. Bynum's helmet has come dislodged. Use the chin strap, young fella.
0: Well, either use the chin strap or we might need to get him a different helmet.
1: Yeah, you know, something. A couple of sizes too big.
0: Something's not right down there.
1: It's fourth and about 5. And I don't see any interest in kicking a field goal here for West Mesquite. Oh, here they come. They're out getting out there late. Got to hurry. Play clock down to 15.
0: Yeah, there's not a sense of urgency out here at all, right? They're just jogging out. I mean, a player, 10 seconds to go. They don't even have everyone on the field.
1: This is going to be a 32-yard attempt.
0: You got to call a timeout.
1: From
0: there's
1: left
0: no
1: hash.
0: Way.
1: They won't get it off. They're going to have to call timeout. I don't know if there was indecision there from what they wanted to do or what the problem was, but they have to call for their first timeout. And a 32-yard field goal, we believe, will be tried after this break. 7-0 Tyler with the lead. West Mesquite Wrangler football will continue in a moment.
4: Shortness of breath. Patient's confused. Temp 102.
5: He just had an infection. What's going on?
6: He's becoming septic.
4: Antibiotics started. 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Let's move him.
7: Infections can lead to a deadly chain reaction in your body called sepsis. 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Learn more at cdc.gov/sepsis.
1: Well, out of the hold of Zylan Gibson, it'll be Dominguez from 32 yards on the left hash to put West Mesquite on the board. Just under 7 to go here in the first half, and he didn't get it. That one didn't get above the crossbar, and it missed wide left. And West Mesquite has missed its second field goal tonight, and it remains a 7-0 ball game. And that's going to give Tyler a lift there because that was a really good defensive stand.
0: And, you know, I'm wondering if there was an issue with the hold there. I kind of saw Gibson, the holder for West Mesquite, go up to the kicker and kind of pat his own chest, indicating maybe something had gone wrong. The way the ball came off the foot just didn't look right. You know, and a lot of times, more times than not, that means it's an awkward place on the tee, if not off the tee altogether. So,
1: yeah,
0: no way to know, but certainly looked awkward.
1: Yeah, the operation was not smooth,
0: yeah,
1: for sure.
0: And it didn't, you know, didn't start, you know, having to call the timeout, and then it just, the whole thing kind of throws you a little bit out of rhythm.
1: First and 10 from the 20. Harper wants to go deep on first down. Left side, incomplete off the hands of Jamichael Cook, who had a step on Brian Logan Jr. Also back there was Robert Gray in coverage. It'll be second and 10.

0: 10. Just missed home run ball there for Tyler on first down.
1: Jermichael Cook has 110 yards receiving so far on the season. For Tyler, he has 2 touchdowns.
0: This Harper is a sophomore, and he is a darn good one. With good arm strength, good touch. Can run it. 2nd and 10. Play fake, back to throw. They want to go into single coverage again, and this is incomplete, but a pass interference flag is out. Pretty obvious call there. Charles Davis, the intended receiver, and the coverage was provided by Tavares Valentine. And Valentine will be flagged for defensive pass interference.
1: And, you know, you'll take that. You know, the defender was beat, and you'd rather give up 15 yards than a 40-yard completion. So we'll move the ball downfield after the pass interference call. I like the decision there by Tyler. You know, just go for it again.
0: I think they found something maybe on how to identify where the single coverage is because they went to it on back-to-back plays. First down at the 35, 6:42 left third quarter, 7-0 Tyler. Slot left, snap back, quick out to the left, bobbled, caught, and it's not going to be much for McMiller. He's going to lose his footing, and this is going to be a big loss. They're going to give him forward progress very generously at the 30-yard line. That's a joke. Loss of only 5, should have been a loss of 8.
1: Yeah. Yeah, giving him the ball at the 30 is generous is an understatement.
0: It's a loss of 5, so it is a good play for West Mesquite nonetheless. 2nd and 15, halfway through this third quarter.
1: I'd like to see the Wranglers kind of bring a blitz here, use that stunt that they used earlier that confused the offensive line for Tyler.
0: Potts comes in motion into the backfield.
1: Here
0: now
1: comes the
0: crosses
1: blitz.
0: The field. They bring 6. They quick out to the right. That's caught. Lot of room. 40, 45, first down. It's Potts who had motioned from the slot on the left all the way to the flats on the right. He was the check down guy. They found him quickly after that blitz was called up, and a first down for Tyler.
1: Yeah, so one way to beat the blitz is to throw it quickly so they call the right play at the right time, pick up the first down. And again, this is a Tyler offense that really struggled to get anything going in the first half. Came out on their first possession of the second, looking good here on this one.
0: They bring Potts in motion the opposite way this time, right to left, and this time it'll be Harper moving to the left, intercepted. Brian Logan Jr. steps in front with a takeaway. Wrangler football.
1: Big play at a big moment. You know, you kind of felt like Tyler was going to go down and maybe build on their lead, and the defense gets a much-needed takeaway. That's an incredible athletic play there by Logan Jr., kind of twisting his body in midair to come up with the interception.
0: He has been such a ball hawk for West Mesquite in the defensive secondary the last couple of years. Another interception for Logan Jr., and the Wranglers have it at the Tyler 48, down 7-0, 5:08 to go third quarter. And Bynum back in with Robinson as the running back and Tripp's receivers off to the left side.
1: And now you got to go down and reward your defense. They just gave you the ball back.
0: Robinson straight ahead behind the left guard. And we'll get to the 44-yard line for a gain of 4 on first down.
1: And, Ryan, this is usually where you see this thing in sports called momentum start to take over.
0: And never heard of it.
1: Some never heard of it, some don't believe in it, but I'm just telling you, there are moments in games where you can kind of just sense it, right? And I think that this is one of those. I will not at all be surprised if the Wranglers go down here and are able to put points on the board after the big interception.
0: Two receivers stacked in the slot on the left. Back to throw, Bynum has time. Wants to go deep, wants to go end zone, incomplete. Off the hand of Samaje Jordan, who looked like he was getting an arm bar from the defender, Equaruke, and they didn't call that. Incomplete to set up 3rd and 6.
1: That's a really nice ball there by Bynum. I mean, hitting the receiver in stride, kind of on that outside shoulder where either His receiver's going to catch it, or no one.

0: is, and man, almost able to come up with that catch. Would have been 6 points, but instead it's 3rd and 6 for the Wrangler offense.
1: Bynum takes the shotgun snap. Penalty markers down. This is a free play as they were offsides. And Bynum not able to take a shot downfield. Won't get much on that, but it's going to be 3rd down and 1 coming up. Going to move the ball to the 39-yard line. Wranglers with a chance to move the sticks with 4:16 to play. Third quarter, 7-0 Tyler. They scored in 21 seconds to start the third quarter after nobody scored the first 24 minutes of this game.
0: And Ryan, I'll tell you one thing. The last couple of throws from Bynum,
1: you're starting to gain confidence.
0: Yeah, and you're starting to make the defense for Tyler have to respect the throw. They had really keyed in on the run all night. Now they're having to back up a little bit and respect his ability to throw the ball downfield.
1: 3rd and 1 yard. Robinson straight ahead with a 1st down. Inside the 35, down to about the 31-yard line. Needed 1, got 8, and a 1st down for West Mesquite with under 4 to go in the third quarter.
0: And I'd go some tempo here, Ryan.
1: They are.
0: Yeah, I mean, I'd really, you've got them on their heels. Keep pushing the envelope.
1: Bynum with trips to the short side of the field. Hand off Robinson up the middle. He'll cross the 30, get to the 28. Gains 3. 2nd and 7. And Demarion Robinson, senior running back at West Mesquite High School, over 2,000 yards in his career. Hand off up the middle. Robinson again fighting for a 1st down. Going to be marked short by about 1.5 yards. Here comes 3rd down for West Mesquite. Big play coming up right here for the Wranglers. Down 7-0, 3:10 to go in the third. They're back to the line of scrimmage quickly. Bynum, they've tried to draw him off sides. They don't here, and it's a handoff to Robinson. He's got the 1st down inside the 20.
0: Yeah, and just keep it going if you're the Wrangler offense. Line up, keep running it until they stop you.
1: Snap back, hand off again. Robinson, steady diet of Demarion right now. Gains 2 more to the 16-yard line. 2nd down and 8, clock winding at 2:40. Roshan Smith going to jog onto the field, and we've got a timeout for an injury. Tyler has a player shaken up. 2:40 left in this third quarter, and this has been mostly the Demarion Robinson show on this drive. Hasn't had a ton of long runs, but it's been, you know, 3 yards here, 4 yards there, 6 yards over here. And has put together a nice effort here for West Mesquite, trying to cash in on the Brian Logan senior interception. Let's pause right now for station identification. 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
1: Back here at Memorial Stadium alongside Matt Cain, I'm Ryan Castle. Gil Palmer, our spotter. Patrick Ross, our engineer, back at Master Control. And injured on this play was Julius Johnson, a sophomore defensive lineman, 300-pound guy, and they pull him to his feet. And he's walking off the field under his own power, so that's good to see for Julius. Meanwhile, for West Mesquite, 2nd down and 8. Coming here for the Wranglers at the Tyler 16-yard line. So they can get a 1st down without scoring if they get it down to the 8. And Bynum, the quarterback, will be in the backfield in the shotgun along with Robinson. They continue to run that trips to the left side, which is the short side of the field. Bynum looks across at a 4-man front. They bring 5. They hand to Robinson. And he'll cross the 15 and get down to the 13-yard line.
0: And that was Daniel Bush again in on the tackle. The senior defensive lineman has been very active tonight for the Lions defense. It's been him and Quincy, the linebacker, that have really been the playmakers for this defense. And, of course, the interception earlier. Also a big play in this game.
1: It's 3rd and 6, 2 minutes to go in the third, and this could be a 4-point play. although the Wranglers have already missed two chip shot field goal tries. At the Tyler 14, handoff, Robinson started right, tried to turn left, and is met and dropped at the line of scrimmage. Is he going to fall forward for a yard, maybe two, down to the 12, before he's tackled once again by Bush? It's fourth down. It's four to go.
0: What do you do here if you're the Wranglers? Do you just kick the field goal and get some points on the board?
1: Well, they're going to bring Robinson off the field. And they're leaving the offense out there. They've got Smith in the game. Gibson, the wide receiver, lined up to the right.
0: Eight to go on the play clock.
1: Henderson and Jordan to the left. Five to snap it. Bynum in the shotgun takes the snap. Fourth down and four across the middle. Incomplete. Went to the end zone for Gibson, and he could not put the squeeze on it.
0: Not a bad throw there by Bynum. Just really was going to require the receiver to make a play and unable to bring that in.
1: That's one that Gibson will want to have back. It was thrown into some traffic. Somehow Bynum got it through that window. And Gibson just could not hold it. And so the Wranglers will turn it back over to Tyler. Still a 7-0 game with 1:17 to go in the third quarter.
0: I don't think we saw this coming, Ryan. This low of a scoring game.
1: Wranglers needed the momentum for one more play.
0: Yeah. They had opportunities, you know. Samaje Jordan dropping that one in the end zone. That one dropped in the end zone. It's a game of inches.
1: The one by Gibson hurt more. The one by Jordan was contested. That one was pretty open. Here's a handoff. This is a good start to the drive for Markeithian Potts. He'll have a first down carry out across the 20 up to the 25-yard line. Gains 13. Clock's going to stop with 1:09 to go in the third to move the sticks.
0: And if there's one thing you cannot let happen if you're the Wrangler defense, you cannot let Tyler get in a rhythm here running the ball, because that is how you can eat up a lot of clock. And as the game continues on, of course, a little over a minute to go here in the third. You still got the rest of the fourth, but time becoming all the more precious as both teams really struggling to score.
1: Harper, handoff to McMiller. You forget it. There's just nowhere to go for Kadarius McMiller tonight. Lost a yard. Back to the 24-yard line. Second down and 11 coming up.
0: I like what the Wranglers did there, Ryan. They brought the cornerback in on a blitz. Able to make the tackle in the backfield. But, yeah, they have absolutely shut down the Oregon commit tonight.
1: Slot on the right, two running backs. Harper in the gun, takes the shotgun snap, play fake to no one really in particular. That pass thrown behind Walker, tipped up into the air and incomplete. Coverage back there by Tavares Valentine and Logan Jr. Third down and 11.
0: Could have easily been another interception there for the Wranglers. They were just a couple of yards away from being able to get there. But you love the coverage by Valentine. Again, getting his hand in there, being disruptive. And Wranglers with a chance for another interception there. Instead, it's third and long. This is a big stop here for the Wranglers. You can force Tyler to punt deep in their own territory and likely set up your offense in excellent field position.
1: Snap back. Harper with another play fake. Rolls right. Plants his feet. All day in the pocket. Loops it rainbow style downfield. Incomplete. No pot of gold at the end of that thing.
0: Oh, there's a penalty
1: down late after the play was over.
0: If this is against West Mesquite, this is...
1: It was intended for McMiller out of the backfield. And that flag was thrown 10 seconds after the play was over.
0: No doubt. That's why I'm wondering. I'm just hoping a Wrangler player didn't get up and say something or do something. You know, you got to stop. We'll wait and see officially what it is. But, yeah, that came way after the ball had already been called incomplete.
1: It's supposed to be fourth and 11. Officials are going to talk about it.
0: We knew that for sure.
1: They do like to talk, don't they?
0: They have love. I think these are old college roommates that haven't seen each other in years. Just wanting to catch up.
1: Oh, man. It's an unsportsmanlike conduct penalty against West Mesquite. Man, that is a backbreaker. Okay, well, instead of 4th and 11, drive will continue here. Nearing the end of the third quarter, 17 seconds left. And Tyler moves it up to their 39-yard line with a 1st and 10.
0: And those are the moments you just cannot have in district play.
1: Yeah, mark you that know, one down.
0: You have got to be disciplined in that moment. You forced a punt. Your offense was going to get the ball back with excellent field position. And instead, now it's a free first down for Tyler.
1: Wrangler defense needs to make a stop. They're going to toss it ahead to Potts, and Potts got nothing. Able to turn this into. It came out.
0: The ball came. Oh, no.
1: Oh,
0: they're going to say he was down.
1: They called him down by contact.
0: I do not think he was down, Ryan.
1: Neither does anyone else.
0: Let's watch the replay
1: on this
0: here.
1: Side of the field. Really hard to tell.
0: Yeah.
1: The officials called it pretty quickly, and that was nearly the breakthrough that West Mesquite's been looking for. Instead, somehow, Potts turned that into a gain of 2. Should have been a loss of 4. And a timeout to attend to an injured Wrangler down on the field. Let's step away as well, take a 30-second timeout. And actually, that is the end of the third quarter, so let's take a quarter break, go to the fourth quarter here at Memorial Stadium with Tyler leading West Mesquite 7-0. Wranglers football continues in a moment.
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1: Fourth quarter here at Memorial Stadium. He's Matt, I'm Ryan, and West Mesquite trailing 7-0 as we go to the fourth. This game in a lot of ways, I think, and I think certainly others think as well, that this one will determine who the district champion is out of District 7, 5A, Division 1. Of course, Mesquite and North Mesquite will have something to say about that, as will all of the teams in the district. This is the opening game of district play, and this is a district that is composed of Crandall, Mesquite, North Mesquite, West Mesquite, Brian Adams, Sunset, and W.T. White. And on the first play of the fourth quarter, a handoff to McMiller for a gain of about 5 or 6. Third down and 1 coming up. Tyler is in no hurry here to run a play.
0: No, the clock is going to be used to its advantage here for sure by this Tyler offense. The Wranglers going to call timeout?
1: Yes, they are. That'll be their second charge timeout of the half. It's going to be 3rd and 1 when we come back. 11:18 to go, fourth quarter. Lions leading the Wranglers 7-0. Wrangler football will continue in a moment.
5: 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And yet, when we visit the doctor, our treatments don't look that different. Why is that? Because we just don't have enough information to do it better. 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With this new information, doctors will have a better understanding of disease so they can innovate the next great breakthroughs in medicine. Learn more at joinallofus.org.
1: One timeout left for West Mesquite. That may prove to be big The Wranglers down 7-0, 11-18 to play in the ball game, and the Lions have third and one right around midfield. The Wranglers could really use a stop here to try to get the ball back, give yourself as many possessions as you can get as we go down the stretch. Harper in the gun, two receivers stacked in tight on the right. Play fake, rolls the pocket left, being chased, and it's going to be taken down short of a first down. Great play made by Quentin Stoker. It's fourth down and one.
0: Man, very interesting play call there, Ryan, asking your quarterback to roll out to the opposite side of where, you know, where it would be natural for him to throw. Third and short. I think I would have just run something up the middle, try to get the first down, because if your quarterback gets taken down in the rollout, you're talking about fourth and six. Instead, he's able to, you know, get out of the trouble and at least keep it to where it's still fourth and manageable. But interesting call there on third down by the Lions offense.
1: He had a man wide open on the left sideline. He completely missed him. Harper to the right, fourth and one, holding flag down. Harper throws back to the middle of the field. Incomplete. Intended for Caden Walker, but this should be holding, and it won't matter anyways. The Wranglers will decline it and take over on downs.
0: That's another example there, and kind of back-to-back plays.
1: Yeah.
0: Harper had another wide-open wide receiver. Just didn't see him.
1: But I think, again, we're not going to question coaching too much, but you got third and one.
0: Yeah.
1: Chance to run it back-to-back plays to just pick up the first down, and you throw it both times. You just wonder if coaching staff and head coach Rashawn Woods going to be wondering about that one at Taco Bell later tonight.
0: Sometimes you wonder, you know, we've talked about this, you know, coaches know more than we do, right?
1: Way more.
0: So you just always wonder, what is it? You know, talk to me. I think that's one that if there is any kind of press conference after, you just want to get in the mind of the coach and say, you know, coach, we know you know stuff and you have reasons why, but talk to us about why you threw back-to-back times.
1: Handoff, Roshan Smith. This is his most room that he's had tonight, and he picks up six.
0: And players are going down like crazy with injuries right now.
1: This is a good time to remind you that the high temperature today in North Texas was around 96 degrees. We are nearly in dadgum October and can't shake mid-90s. What is Copeland Wright doing over there in the weather center? Figure it out, young man. We've got an injury, and this is Equiruke, who's had a heck of a ball game. For Tyler,
0: I think he just had a little bit of a cramp.
1: It's 85 degrees right now, for crying out loud. I'm sorry, it was 97 today. I think I said 96. I shorted us 1 degree.
0: I thought I felt an extra degree earlier.
1: You did. 10 minutes on the dot to play in this game. Roshan Smith just picked up about five on first down. And let's try to take a look and see, is that Bynum, I think, as the quarterback, or is that Bailey? Here's a handoff up the middle. This is Smith again.
0: Yeah, that's Bynum down there.
1: And Smith is going to be very close to a first down. It's going to be third and one coming up.
0: Wrangler's going to go hurry up here.
1: Handoff, Smith, first down. And forward progress to the 37-yard line to move the sticks for Roshan Smith.
0: We got another penalty here in the middle of the field, Ryan. I'm not sure who this is going to go against. There was a player from each team kind of getting into it at midfield, so we'll wait and see what the official call is. Go against Tyler. It looks like an official pointed in that direction. Or maybe he's just telling them to kind of get back.
1: Boy, this has been one of the slower moving halves in recent memory, and that's after a first half that sped by.
0: I'm telling you, my theory is becoming more and more likely.
1: Go easy on this, guys.

0: trying to find a burst, and we'll get to the 18-yard line for a gain of four.
1: Yeah, good surge there by the offensive line and a nice job of running by Roshan Smith, being patient, finding that hole and attacking it aggressively.
0: They again go to Smith, and he'll bounce it outside the numbers, broke a tackle and got a first down out of bounds inside the 15 at the 13-yard line. Oh, they're going to mark him short. I beg your pardon. It's going to be third down and one.
1: Yeah, a little bit of a hesitation there, a little stutter step. Kind of caused the linebacker to freeze and able to get past him.
0: Yeah, that was, I thought the spot was wrong there. That's a first down, no doubt about it.
1: Yeah.
0: First down, handoff, Smith, stutter step at the line, looking for a crease. Down to the 8-yard line. Going to be second down and about five. They can get a first down without scoring. 8:45 remaining in the ball game.
1: That's a good job of patient running there by Smith.
0: Bynum the snap, turns hands to Robinson, has a cavalry in front, crosses the five and gets down to about the three.
1: Is he going to be just shy of that first down, Ryan?
0: Looks like it from here.
1: Yeah, third and inches.
0: Give it to one of those guys again, make it first and goal. They hand it to Robinson, left side. And he's going to have the first down, reaching for the goal line. They're going to mark him down inside the one. It'll be first and goal, West Mesquite, with 8:13 remaining, 7-0 Tyler with the lead for the moment.
1: Four plays to get 1 yard.
0: Snap, play fake, Bynum pushing to the goal line, still on his feet, but he didn't get it. And he lost his helmet again.
1: I don't understand it.
0: I mean, we ran out of his size.
1: So now they're going to bring back in Jaden Bailey at the quarterback position. He's been out a majority of the night because of that early injury.
0: And this, of course, is by rule. Bynum has to sit out at least one play because he lost his helmet. And he's visibly frustrated down there on the sideline with his helmet. I don't think it's his fault. That has happened four times now. Second and goal at the one. West Mesquite trying to punch it in and tie the game.
1: I'm giving it to Robinson three plays in a row. I'm trusting him to get me 1 yard in three plays.
0: Snap, handoff, Robinson, touchdown. West Mesquite a point after from tying the game with 7:53 to go. And that was just smash mouth, drive it down your throat football.
1: I love it. The offensive line took that drive personal. You know, they had really struggled for a while, and that time looked much better. And talk about, let's go back, Ryan, earlier to the pass interference call that kept this drive alive. I think it was this possession.
0: No, I don't think they passed it on this drive.
1: Okay.
0: Low snap, picked up off the tee by Gibson. He's going to run back to the left side and scores.
1: There's a flag on the play right there in the middle of the field.
0: Well, the Wranglers have had all kinds of trouble kicking tonight. For the moment, the Wranglers have the lead, but we think it may be coming back. Officials, you're going to talk it over. What a play by Zylon Gibson to run that in for a two-point conversion unconventionally, but Wranglers seem pretty convinced this is against them.
1: Yeah, Ryan, you're right. I was thinking of the personal foul earlier that moved it down 15 yards. Oh, okay.
0: They waved off the flag. Right. The conversion is good, and the Wranglers have the lead. It's actually a foul against Tyler, a personal foul penalty against the Lions. That'll be applied on the kickoff. Oh, what about that? West Mesquite takes the lead. Touchdown run from 1 yard out, Damarian Robinson. Zylon Gibson picks up a low snap off the tee, starts right, turns left, and gets two. And the Wranglers now lead the Lions. Our new score at Memorial Stadium is West Mesquite 8 and Tyler 7. This portion of our

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2: Well, the Wranglers just smash it down the throat of Tyler on that possession.
3: Right.
2: The play choice, rushing a lot, passing zero. The ensuing kickoff, because of the penalty, they just kicked it 20, 30 yards out the back of the end zone. It'll be a touchback.
3: Bounced over the fence. Player's going to have to go get that. But Ryan Gibson there, you know, on that bad snap on the PAT attempt. Gibson able to do what Tony Romo not able to do several years ago for the Cowboys.
2: Oh, man. That's going back.
3: That's going way
2: back.
3: It
2: was against the Seahawks.
3: Yep. Just shy, right?
2: You want to talk about a play that was double guessed and cross examined. That was one right there. Should he have put it back on the tee?
3: Right.
2: Oh, my goodness. A whole offseason of talk about that play.
3: Yep. But Gibson, able to take it in, give the Wranglers the lead.
2: I didn't think we were getting the Tony Romo reference on this broadcast. Play fake. Harper, hit, sacked, buried, back at the 18-yard line. West Mesquite's pressure gets home. Stoker.
3: Tyler Varnes able to get in on the action. The linebacker for West Mesquite. That's a big play there by the Wrangler defense. And the way the Wrangler defense has played tonight, I feel pretty good about the one-point lead you have, because they are just not giving the Lions anything. Again, this is a Lions team that averaging a lot of points per game.
2: Outside of 21 seconds tonight, the Wranglers' defense has been fantastic. They try to set up a screen, and the Wranglers rip that up and throw it in the trash. Incomplete. Pressure got there in a hurry. It's third and 14. And listen to this place.
3: And that's a great job there by the defensive lineman for the Wranglers. That's Willie Stevens. Got back there in a hurry and just put both of those hands up right in front of the quarterback to disrupt the screen from really ever having a chance of success.
2: Might be the loudest we've heard Memorial Stadium in a minute.
3: Yeah, there's a
2: lot
3: of energy.
2: Trips to the right, running back to Harper's right. Third and 14. Wranglers bring four. Harper steps up, rolls to his right, still looks downfield, plants, hit as he threw, ball's wobbly in the air, incomplete. Got hit in the backfield by Cameron Rabb.
3: Hey, give a lot of credit to the secondary for the Wranglers. Just nothing downfield. And Harper trying to make something out of nothing there, scrambling, keeping the play alive, and then an excellent job of pursuit defense by the defensive line for the Wranglers. Man, you can feel the energy there, and the Wranglers go out and get a stop. The punt team for the Lions comes out, and it's looking good for the Wranglers here. Again, the first district game for both of these teams. Wranglers have a chance here to get the ball back and chew up some clock.
2: Penalty markers down at the snap. Samaje Jordan will let it bounce. It's going to roll sideways towards the near sideline and roll down to the 41-yard line. 38-yard punt. Got to wait on the penalty. It's back at the line of scrimmage. Janarius Hall was the guy that got in and hit Jacob Harper on that third down throw and forced the incompletion. Yeah, this penalty is going to be against Tyler. Will West Mesquite make him re-kick or not? No, they will not. They'll just take the ball where it was down, 41-yard line, 6:41 remaining in this game, and This is really a great spot for West Mesquite with the type of offense they're

0: you're able to run.
1: Yeah, you just stick to the ground game here, and you let the clock continue to chip away. Go down, maybe put some points on the board to extend your lead. But one of the things that absolutely has to happen, even if you don't add points to this drive, you've got to sustain it to where you've taken a lot of time off that clock.
0: Bynum with Smith and Robinson in the backfield with a snap back. Turns, gives it to Smith right up the middle. Good burst for Roshan Smith. They're starting to get more room created from that offensive line. That's a gain of four for Smith on first down, 6:30 to play.
1: That's a really good start to the drive there. Again, just, you know, picking up those 4 yards on first down, the difference between, you know, second and eight or second and six doesn't sound like a lot, but those 4 yards there gained by the ground game, they matter. Second down and six for the Wranglers, 6 minutes to go in the game.
0: 8-7 West Mesquite, fourth quarter. Snap back to Bynum, turns, gives to Smith, and Smith burst one into Tyler territory. A first down crossing the 45 to the 43-yard line, a gain of 12 and a first down.
1: And this is where the offensive line has just got to step up. You know they're tired down there. You know the defense is tired. You just got to go up there and continue to win that battle. Keep the ground game going. Again, a good job of patient running there. We've seen that several times tonight from this Wrangler ground game. Just allowing the offensive line, allowing the play to develop, finding the hole and hitting it aggressively. West Mesquite looking good here, looking in rhythm on offense.
0: Slot on the left. Bynum again going to hand off to Robinson. Smith throws the lead block. And Robinson taken down at the 41-yard line. Gain of a couple, brings up second down and eight. Will be under 5 minutes the next time it snapped. West Mesquite leading 8-7. District opener at Memorial Stadium.
1: This is the moments, Ryan, where you're like, do you just keep running the ball, or do you try to catch them off guard? You know, and say they're going to key in on the run. You try to catch them sleeping here and maybe take a shot downfield. But I think I like staying committed to the ground game.
0: Shotgun for Bynum. Turns and hands to Robinson. Good blocking at the point of attack. Robinson delivers the boom at the end of that run. And gained about five. It's going to be third down and four coming up.
1: Yeah, Robinson looks like he's a little shaken up after that one. That was a big collision there between Robinson and number 14, the linebacker, whose name we've called several times tonight, Quincy. That is a huge, huge collision right there in the middle of the field. But a good job there by Robinson, you know, to bring himself out, to sense that and go ahead and come out and get a look at him.
0: Was that elastic or inelastic on the collision? There's a handoff. Didn't you have a handshake for that, to remember it? Or was that boundaries?
1: No, that was plate tectonic, yeah. Boundaries. Convergent, divergent, transform.
0: Roshan Smith just got the first down. Well, one boundary hit another on that last run.
1: That's called
0: Robinson.
1: A convergent boundary right there.
0: Yes, it was.
1: That's how we get mountains and earthquakes and volcanoes. Not earthquakes, all volcanoes. In case you're wondering, earthquakes more from a transform fault.
0: I was wondering. 3:40 left in this game. Oh, no. Let's not do that. Penalty before the snap. False start against West Mesquite. Going to make it first down and 15. Now, if you're Tyler, Matt, when do you start taking timeouts? They've got three. They've got the two-minute timeout. They've got to get the ball back.
1: I don't know. I think that's tough.
0: This might be it right here with it backed up first and 15.
1: Yeah, you maybe see how West Mesquite does here and then make your decision.
0: Bynum in the gun. Slot on the left. Hand off. This is a new running back into the game. The first carry of the night for Marvin Murphy.
1: There's
0: the 5'9", 180-pound junior. He gets back to the original line of scrimmage, gains maybe an extra yard, and a timeout called by Tyler with 3:06 to play. They've got two left. It's second down and 9 for West Mesquite. So at this point, probably not putting it in the air. Keep it on the ground. If the Wranglers can get one more first down, you feel pretty good about their chances to put this game away.
1: Absolutely. Second and 9 here. And like you said, Ryan, you know, you're going to stay committed to the ground game. This is a Wrangler offense that hasn't thrown the ball a lot tonight. You certainly don't want to start now, as that would, an incomplete pass would be a free timeout for Tyler. I'm going to make them use all of them here. But ideally, what you're doing is picking up this first down.
0: Bynum looks like he is limping a little bit. Both quarterbacks have been banged up in this game. Robinson and Murphy will be the backs in the backfield with Bynum. Slot on the left on second and 9 at the Tyler 32. Snap, turn, handoff, Murphy. Crosses the 30 to the 28-yard line. Gain of 4. Really big third down and 5. They're not calling timeout. They're going to let it wind here on third and 5.
1: I am very surprised by that.
0: I guess they're going to try to hold one for offense. If they make it to offense. Third and 4. This could be your ball game right here. Slot on the left is Henderson. Two running backs with Bynum in the backfield. Third down, 5. Handoff Murphy. Left side has a first down. Inside the 20 and still going. Down to the 15-yard line. Marvin Murphy comes off the bench and delivers.
1: And they run right behind the left side of the offensive line. They use the other running back as the lead blocker. And then an excellent job to pick up the yards after contact. That's a huge first down conversion there. And very likely, Ryan, that's your ball game.
0: We'll wind it down to the 2-minute timeout at Memorial Stadium. What a ball game. Unconventional. West Mesquite leading Tyler 8-7. West Mesquite Wrangler football will continue in a moment.
2: Some people would call him a loser. He ran for state office. He was beaten. He started a business. He failed. He ran for Congress. He lost. He was nominated for vice president. He lost again. But he knew only those who never try are the real losers. And Abraham Lincoln was no loser. Persistence. Pass it on. 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
0: This has been a great game, sort of unconventional, maybe unlike any game I've ever seen. We were scoreless at halftime. Then 21 seconds into the third quarter, Tyler takes the lead on a 3-play scoring drive. West Mesquite answered earlier in this fourth quarter, and when they tried the extra point, it was a low snap, and Gibson picked it up and just ran it in for a 2-point conversion to give West Mesquite the lead. And now the Wranglers have the ball at the Tyler 14-yard line. The Lions have 2 timeouts remaining. So the Wranglers need one more first down to win the game. The quarterback is Bynum. He's going to hand off to Murphy right up the middle. They're holding on to him for dear life. He brought down after a short game. Timeout Tyler with 1:54 left.
1: This is where ball security is extremely important. Just hold on to that ball. Keep staying committed to the ground game. See if you can pick up the first down. If not, add more points here to your lead. It's been a good ball game tonight. Low scoring, obviously, but good ball game.
0: Miami leads Wake Forest 33-20 about midway through the fourth quarter. Texas Tech has taken the lead over Houston just underway in the fourth, 21-20 in Lubbock. Oregon's already up 7-0 on Portland State. 11:45.

0: 5 to go in the first quarter. Texas Rangers leading Toronto 6-1. The Rangers need a win to keep their playoff hopes alive. Effectively two games back right now in the American League West with Houston holding the tiebreaker. Second down and 8. We're back, ready to go. 1:54 left in this game. Snap, Bynum, handoff Murphy up the middle to the 10. Gains a couple more. It's going to be third down and 6. Timeout called by Tyler. That is their final charge timeout of the half. Well, you mentioned Sam Levitt earlier, Matt.
1: Yep.
0: He's available.
1: Oh, yeah. Oh, anyone could see that coming. 2 days ago.
0: Talking about the LSU quarterback, by the way.
1: The day after that, likely today, playing. Lane knows what he's doing.
0: Fascinating. Well, if you're Tyler, it's pretty simple. You get a stop. West Mesquite then has a decision. Do you kick the field goal? Kicking has been a roller coaster tonight.
1: Well, I was just about to ask you, what do you do on fourth? Do you run it?
0: Obviously, fourth and what makes a big difference. But I think if it's fourth and less than 3, yes, I go for
1: You're
0: it.
1: You're going for it?
0: I do, just with what we've seen tonight from the kicking game. Two missed field goals, a low snap on an extra point.
1: Yep.
0: I feel better about the odds of my running backs picking up 3 or 4 yards and just putting the game away right there. But yep, a lot depends on this third down play. Third and 6 at the Tyler 10-yard line. They're going to go slot on the left. Bynum is going to have Murphy to his right, Robinson to his left. Oh, they caught him in the neutral zone. They'll throw to the end zone, incomplete, intended for Jordan, but this should be a free 5 yards. Didn't have that on the bingo card.
1: Well, I can tell you that I can almost guarantee you that was talked about during the timeout over there on the coaching staff for the line. Do not jump off sides. Do not give them a free 5, and then they go out and do it.
0: Well,
1: good job of discipline there by the offensive line.
0: Now I take 2 plays to get a yard. I don't think there's any doubt in my mind. You don't get it here, you try it again. Snap, Murphy. First down, touchdown! Marvin Murphy! West Mesquite's going to be 1-0 in district play.
1: Good job there by the offensive line again, opening up a massive hole for the running back to run right through. Excellent job by the defense earlier to get the stop, and then the offense goes down and extends the lead.
0: There is still some time left in the game, so maybe we don't talk too soon. The extra point would make it a one possession game. And there is still 1:41 left on the clock. So that does not quite put the game away like a first down would have. So you wonder, was Tyler thinking maybe we let him score so that we can for sure guarantee ourselves a chance to get the ball back to tie the game and perhaps send it to overtime? There is a timeout for an injured player down on the field. But with the way this West Mesquite defense has played tonight, outside of a 21-second window to start the third quarter, I think West Mesquite has to feel very good about the position they are in.
1: Yeah, it feels
0: can
1: like
0: they get a point after?
1: Feels like it's almost going to take a really big return on the kickoff for Tyler to even have a shot at going down and scoring.
0: Zylon Gibson to hold. The kicker is Mario Dominguez. The snap's good. Clean operation. And looky there, it is good. 1:41 left in the fourth quarter, and it's now West Mesquite 15, Tyler 7. West Mesquite Wrangler football will continue in a moment.
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0: All the scoring in this ball game has come in the second half. West Mesquite has scored 15 unanswered. They lead 15-7 with a minute 41, and now Matt Cain, their defense, being called upon one final time.
1: And that's the message right there. Is, you know, we have absolutely shut them down outside that 20-second window that you referenced earlier. Go out and do what we've done all night. You know, this Tyler team, again, averaging 30 points per game, West Mesquite holding them to just 7. We talked about how the coaching staff for Tyler said that about this defense. They play aggressive, and it's time for the Wranglers to live up to that reputation.
0: And the kickoff by Dominguez out the back of the end zone for a touchback. So first down, 25-yard line for the Lions with a minute 41 and no timeouts. Now Jacob Harper can really rip it. So the Wranglers are going to have to be ready. This is all-out passing attack from here on out. You run it, that's not going to work.
1: Well, the rule is nothing gets behind you, right?
0: Jesse Holly, who I call games with elsewhere, says deeper than the deepest. That's the idea every time right now.
1: There you go.
0: Whoever the deepest is, you're deeper.
1: And the crowd is into it.
0: Empty gun for Harper on first down. Trips left, split ends to the right side. Snap back, clean pocket, only two come. Intercepted! He never saw Marcus Williams. Wranglers have the football.
1: Excellent job there by the defense. Like you said, Ryan, he never even saw him. Harper, the sophomore quarterback, showing what experience can do and what a lack of experience can also do. And that time throws right into the hands of the Wrangler secondary. Man, this defense has come up huge tonight in big moments.
0: It's either their second or third interception of Jacob Harper tonight. Brian Logan had one earlier. This one was bigger. Marcus Williams puts this game on ice. And the Wranglers are headed to 3-1. And more importantly, 1-0.
1: Victory formation here. I would think Wranglers will just get the snap. Take a knee.
0: Should take two or three of those, and the Wranglers will head on back to the building, wipe themselves off, clean some dirt up, pick up their chin straps, and celebrate 1-0. And I tell you what, this crowd was a factor.
1: No doubt.
0: Late in this game.
1: No doubt.
0: The band, the cheerleaders, the drill team, they were all in it, all supporting the Wranglers. Jeremy Williams gets a signature win tonight in his first year as Wranglers head coach.
1: And again, outside of that opening drive by Tyler, West Mesquite absolutely shut them down. You got two players on offense for Tyler committed to play at D1. Almost non-factors in this game.
0: Harrelson caught a touchdown pass. That was the third play of their scoring drive to open the third quarter. McMiller has a streak of four consecutive 120-plus yard games come to an end tonight. The Wranglers got a knee up one more time.

0: and then it's time to celebrate. Still a lot of football left to be played in 2026, but when you look down the schedule, there's not a ton of teams on there that fair to be better than Tyler, and so the Wranglers have to feel good about this. That'll do it. The final score is West Mesquite 15 and Tyler 7. The Wranglers 3-1. Tyler drops to 2-2 and 0-1 in district play. It might be the only district game they lose all year. The Wranglers come back from down 7-0. They score 15 unanswered in the fourth quarter. Marvin Murphy put it away with his touchdown run. And you go back to the play made by Zylon Gibson on the point after try after the touchdown by Robinson. If that play goes unmade, West Mesquite is trailing in this game. Now, you don't know what goes on from there, but he ended up putting it into the end zone for a two-point conversion. West Mesquite took the lead, and they never looked back.
1: Huge win there for the Wranglers. Good job. Crowd happy. Band playing. Cheerleaders down there. Football players running to the sideline to their fans to celebrate. It's a good night to be a Wrangler.
0: They'll sing the school song loud and proud at Memorial tonight. Wranglers 15, Lions 7. For Patrick Ross back at Master Control, Gil Palmer, our spotter, Matt Kane, our entire crew. I'm Ryan Castle saying good night from Memorial Stadium. Once again, our final, West Mesquite 15 and Tyler 7.
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With new technology, new capabilities, and new missions, space science is getting all the headlines these days. But there's another frontier, just as mysterious and a lot closer to home. Our oceans, a realm filled with fantastic creatures, amazing landscapes, even remnants of past civilizations. Science and the Sea takes you on a journey into this world every weekend on KEOM. Produced by the University of Texas Marine Science Institute and hosted by Holly Brawley, each episode of this two-minute feature explores a different aspect of marine science, from deep ocean discoveries to coastal ecosystems. While space may be the final frontier, there's still a lot to discover and understand right here on Earth. Dive into Science and the Sea this weekend on KEOM, Saturday and Sunday mornings at 4:15 and 10:15, afternoons at 2:15, and evenings at 10:15.

0: 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The latest fall concert performance at the Mesquite Symphony Orchestra, What Remains Rises, takes place Friday, September 11th from 7 o'clock to 9 o'clock in the evening. Do keep in mind, the performance includes recorded sounds of military artillery firing that may be intense for some audience members. Check out our KEOM community calendar on KEOM.FM for more information on the performance and how to purchase tickets.
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1: Check up on health with Chris Whitting.
2: 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John Drengenberg from Underwriters Laboratories says the symptoms of carbon monoxide poisoning are not as obvious as you might think.
3: The early symptoms of carbon monoxide poisoning are the same symptoms we would have if we were coming down with the flu. We might have a headache, fatigue, nausea.

0: nausea, dizziness. So all of these flu-like symptoms are exactly the same. And of course, if you don't take care of the early symptoms, it could go into something much more serious like coma or losing consciousness and ultimately dying.
1: If your carbon monoxide alarm goes off and you feel any of those symptoms, call the fire department and immediately move to a location that has fresh air. With Checkup on Health, I'm Chris Whitting.

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1: Man, this morning I coughed up a knight, a pawn, and a bishop. 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

0: 5.5. I caught it the other day, and it really made me appreciate how far science has come along. It's hosted by Dr. Norbert Herzog and Dr. David Neisel from the University of Texas Medical Branch. They provide insight on medical discoveries while covering a broad range of science topics designed to stimulate our thinking, questioning, and appreciation for how science affects our health. In my house, every Saturday and Sunday at 6:45 in the morning and 10:45 at night, medical discovery news is on and loud.
1: I'll set an alarm. 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
0: 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But seriously, go see a doctor about that cough.

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1: And now the KEOM Community Calendar. The Read, Play, Talk bus is making stops across the community on Mesquite ISD Professional Learning Days. Families can enjoy a morning of bubble play, explore the Read, Play, Talk bus, and pick up free resources and ideas to help you read, play, and talk together at home. The next one is coming up this Monday from 10 to noon at the Balch Springs Library. Rockwall County Master Gardener's Fall Plant Sale is coming up on Saturday, October 10th at the Rockwall County Courthouse. They'll have a variety of natives and Texas superstars, seasonal color, perennials, herbs and shrubs, and more. And there will be an opportunity to get planting instructions and ask any gardening questions. You can also shop online starting this Tuesday for pickup on October 9th and 10th. North Mesquite High School's drama department will present their fall play, She Kills Monsters, next Friday evening, September 25th at 7 o'clock, and Saturday the 26th at 2 o'clock and 7 o'clock. The play is set in 1995 Ohio and follows Agnes Evans as she processes the sudden death of her family by playing a Dungeons & Dragons campaign written by her late younger sister, Tilly. And as Agnes navigates both the real world and a fantasy realm filled with sword fights and 90s pop culture, she discovers how little she truly knew about her sister's life. Tickets are $5 and can be purchased online or at the door. And don't forget, the Credit Union of Texas Charitable Foundation will be holding a raffle for a brand new 2026 Lexus NX350 Hybrid this coming Monday. Tickets are $25 each or $20 each if you buy at least five. And in this raffle, the organization even covers the cost of taxes for the winner. 100% of the proceeds go back to the nonprofits they support. Tickets will be on sale until noon this Monday. We have links to more information on these and other activities on our website. Go to keom.fm and click the community calendar. I'm Patrick Ross.

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1: Meet Josh.
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1: So when the new season begins, Josh isn't burned out on basketball. He's eager to play. And you can see the difference in his game.
3: This message presented by the Texas University Interscholastic League and the Texas High School Athletic Directors Association.

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1: We live on this earth, yet so much is still unknown. Mystery lies on the land we call home. What do we really know about the ground we roam? Thinking about the earth can bring up a lot of questions. You can gain answers and fascinating information by tuning into Earth Date on KEOM. You can discover the natural wonders of the earth and more with the host, Scott Tinker. 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

0: 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First Presbyterian Church of Mesquite is looking for vendors for their upcoming Christmas marketplace. It's scheduled for Saturday, November 14th from 9 to 2:30. All proceeds will benefit their women's retreat ministry. If you're interested, we have information linked for you on our community calendar on our website, keom.fm.
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1: Exploring science in the sea. Big swaths of the Southern Ocean have been going green. Summertime blooms of the tiny plant-like organisms known as phytoplankton are covering a much larger area. That makes the ocean look greener, and that could be kicking off big changes in the life around Antarctica. The trend started in 2016 and 17. Before then, the sea ice around Antarctica had been pretty stable for years, but it decreased dramatically, disappearing across an area as big as Texas and New Mexico combined. And the ice has been dwindling ever since, a loss seen year round. To understand how that's affected life in the Southern Ocean, researchers looked at satellite photos. They studied the color of the ocean surface. Regions with more phytoplankton looked greener. On average, almost 70% of the study region showed a significant increase in summer phytoplankton over the past decade. The researchers compared those findings to the numbers of tiny animals found in the water, krill and salps. Krill look like shrimp, and they're a major food source for whales, fish, and other organisms. Salps have jelly-like bodies, and they're not a major food source for any big ocean predators. The change in phytoplankton appears to be favoring the salps. They seem to like the regions with less ice and extra phytoplankton more than the krill do. But any long-term change in the balance between salps and krill could impact the entire ecosystem. A green conundrum in the Antarctic. Science in the Sea is available as a weekly podcast at scienceinthesea.org. I'm Holly Brawley.

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1: 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Reduce speed to 5 miles per hour on roadways when posted speed limits of 25 miles per hour or less. The state's Move Over or Slow Down law was first passed in 2003 and applied to law enforcement, fire, and emergency medical service vehicles. The Texas legislature has since extended the law's protections to include TxDOT vehicles, tow trucks, and utility service vehicles. I'm Officer Lopez, and these tips were brought to you by your Mesquite Police Department's Crime Prevention Unit.

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1: 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The Read, Play, Talk bus is making stops across the community on Mesquite ISD Professional Learning Days. Families can enjoy a morning of bubble play, explore the Read, Play, Talk bus, and pick up free resources and ideas to help you read, play, and talk together at home. The next one is coming up this Monday from 10 to noon at the Balch Springs Library. Rockwall County Master Gardener's Fall Plant Sale is coming up on Saturday, October 10th at the Rockwall County Courthouse. They'll have a variety of natives and Texas superstars, seasonal color, perennials, herbs and shrubs, and more. And there will be an opportunity to get planting instructions and ask any gardening questions. You can also shop online starting this Tuesday for pickup on October 9th and 10th. North Mesquite High School's drama department will present their fall play, She Kills Monsters, next Friday evening, September 25th at 7 o'clock, and Saturday the 26th at 2 o'clock and 7 o'clock. The play is set in 1995 Ohio and follows Agnes Evans as she processes the sudden death of her family by playing a Dungeons & Dragons campaign written by her late younger sister, Tilly. And as Agnes navigates both the real world and a fantasy realm filled with sword fights and 90s pop culture, she discovers how little she truly knew about her sister's life. Tickets are $5 and can be purchased online or at the door. And don't forget, the Credit Union of Texas Charitable Foundation will be holding a raffle for a brand new 2026 Lexus NX350 Hybrid this coming Monday. Tickets are $25 each or $20 each if you buy at least five. And in this raffle, the organization even covers the cost of taxes for the winner. 100% of the proceeds go back to the nonprofits they support. Tickets will be on sale until noon this Monday. We have links to more information on these and other activities on our website. Go to keom.fm and click the community calendar. I'm Patrick Ross.

0: TSN News. Good morning. I'm Steve Randall. Our top story, border wall construction's underway in the Big Bend region. It's happening in a 47-mile stretch of Hudspeth County in West Texas, known as Big Bend 1. This is separate from a project in the nearby Big Bend National Park. Construction there has been temporarily suspended due to part in public outrage. $7.5 billion, that's how much the federal government is set to pay Texas to at least partially cover money spent on the border security.
1: The money's coming through the U.S. Department of Homeland Security. Governor Abbott said he got the news from Secretary Mark Wayne Mullen. The award was approved under the State Border Security Reinforcement Fund, a provision added to the One Big Beautiful bill by Texas Senator John Cornyn. Since 2021, Texas has spent over $11 billion on border security. In a statement, Governor Abbott said Texas held the line when Washington would not, calling the money a victory for Texas taxpayers who spent billions to stop illegal crossings, catch criminals, and seize deadly drugs. In Austin, Chris Fox, TSN News.
0: In other news, a 16-year-old Flower Mound girl died 3 years ago from a fentanyl overdose, and a Dallas man is sentenced for selling the drugs to the teenager.
2: Federal authorities say the dead girl obtained counterfeit oxycodone laced with fentanyl from 29-year-old Aaron J. Perez of Dallas. He was sentenced to 10 years in prison for being the local DFW distributor for 25-year-old Pamela Esquivias of Arizona, who provided the tablets to local dealers in several states, including Texas. She was sentenced in a Sherman courtroom on Thursday to nearly 22 years in federal prison. Both of them pleaded guilty to conspiracy to distribute fentanyl. Bill McLean, TSN News.
0: Meanwhile, one of the Democrats who could be in the race for the party's presidential nomination in 2028 will be in Texas this weekend.
3: The Texas Democratic Party is holding its annual Johnson-Jordan dinner Saturday night in Grapevine. The keynote speaker is former U.S. Transportation Secretary Pete Buttigieg. He recently said he's more inclined than not to run for president in 2028. Other likely contenders for the

0: next Friday.
1: Teacher Lauren Johnson returned all the graded essays but one. He believed that one student was capable of more.
2: I don't believe taking the middle of the road is your philosophy. This time, write something you really believe.
1: The student wrote a new one about excellence. Instead of just grading an essay, Mr. Johnson changed a life. I am that student. I became a writer, and I wrote this to thank him.
3: Thank a teacher and pass it on from PassItOn.com.
4: As an educator, Mr. Nelson's teachings are still being quoted in schools.
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0: Trump says he's banning three major news organizations, CNN, MS Now, and Politico, from the White House because he doesn't like their coverage and there may be more to follow. Hundreds have gathered around the Kennedy Center in Washington in opposition to President Trump's takeover of the memorial and his threat to demolish it. Activists are forming a human chain around the building. Early voting in Virginia has started and voters in a few other states, including Minnesota and South Dakota. The U.S. and Iran haven't held formal peace negotiations since their June agreement collapsed. Cuba's power grid collapsed again, leaving millions without electricity for at least the sixth time since the president cut off fuel to the island in January. And the price for a gallon of regular unleaded is averaging $4.47. That's according to Gas Buddy, with diesel prices averaging $6.44 a gallon. I'm Steve Randall. This is TSN News.

0: Classic hits all day, every day on KEOM 88.5. North Mesquite High School Drama Department presents their fall play, She Kills Monsters, on Friday evening, September 25th at 7 and Saturday, September 26th at 2 and 7. Set in 1995 Ohio, this play follows Agnes Evans as she processes the sudden death of her family by playing a Dungeons and Dragons campaign written by her late younger sister Tilly. As Agnes navigates both the real world and a fantasy realm filled with sword fights and 90s pop culture, she discovers how little she truly knew about her sister's life. Tickets are $5 and can be purchased online or at the door. Check out the community calendar on our website, keom.fm, for more details.
1: 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I'm Dr. David Neasel.
2: And I'm Dr. Norbert Herzog. Two infectious diseases are making the rounds again this summer with outbreaks of Legionnaires' pneumonia and cyclosporiasis.
1: The Legionnaires' outbreak is centered in the Upper East Side of New York City. There have been increasing cases with deaths reported. It's a bacterial disease that can cause serious pneumonia.
2: The cyclosporiasis outbreak is much larger, with clusters across numerous states involving thousands of people. This is an intestinal parasite that can cause severe stomach cramping, vomiting, and diarrhea.
1: Legionnaires' disease is caused by a bacterium called Legionella pneumophila and is commonly found in household plumbing and in building cooling systems. Cooling towers are implicated in the New York City outbreak that began this summer.
2: The other outbreak involving cyclosporiasis usually appears in late spring and summer and is caused by fecal-contaminated fresh herbs, vegetables, and fruit.
1: Most of the cases have been reported in Illinois, New York, Michigan, and Texas. Public health officials estimate that the outbreak is much larger since many people don't see the doctor for diarrhea.
2: Some states report a much higher number of cases compared to last year, and yet we're still not sure what's causing the outbreak.
1: This happens when food is processed with fecal-contaminated water or there's improper hygiene during food preparation. Always wash your hands after bathroom use, and for now you may want to avoid packaged greens and fruits with bumpy surfaces that are hard to wash clean.
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1: I was 11 years old at my first national championships. 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
2: Stardate September 19th. Two well-known star patterns highlight the northern sky this evening. The Big Dipper is low in the north-northwest at nightfall and in the northeast at first light tomorrow. And W-shaped Cassiopeia is just the opposite, in the northeast at nightfall and the north-northwest at dawn. As that sequence tells us, both star patterns make a big circle around the sky during the night. They circle the north star, Polaris, the hub of the sky. All the stars in the northern sky appear to move around Polaris, the result of Earth turning on its axis. For much of the United States, the stars of the Big Dipper and Cassiopeia never set. They're close enough to Polaris that they never drop below the horizon. So they're in the sky every day and night of the year, endlessly circling the North Star. Such stars are called circumpolar. The number of such stars from any given location depends on your latitude. From 30 degrees north, anything within 30 degrees of Polaris always remains above the horizon. From 50 degrees north, it's anything within 50 degrees of Polaris. So as you go farther north, more stars are circumpolar. And if you go all the way to the North Pole, all the stars are circumpolar. Nothing ever rises or sets. Each star follows the same path across the sky night after night, circling Polaris, the hub of the northern sky. Polaris won't keep that position. We'll talk about its successor tomorrow. Our web address is stardate.org. For the University of Texas McDonald Observatory, I'm Billy Henry.

0: Gazette News. Good morning, I'm Steve Randall. Our top story, Texas is finally set to be reimbursed by the federal government for at least a portion of the money the state has spent on border security. Governor Abbott got word from Homeland Security Secretary Mark Wayne Mullen that Texas will receive $7.5 billion. The award was approved under the State Border Security Reinforcement Fund. It's a provision added to the One Big Beautiful Bill by Texas Senator John Cornyn. In other news, pressure continues to mount for the Texas Public Utility Commission to pause the $100 billion build-out of high-voltage power lines authorized last week. TSN's Chris Fox with more.
1: Texas landowners and a growing coalition of state lawmakers urged the Public Utility Commission of Texas to seek an independent audit of whether the state even needs to pursue the 765 kilovolt transmission line project set to run from Bosque County into the Permian Basin. Landowners gave the commission an earful. Kevin Kennedy.
2: Your decisions give utility companies eminent domain authority over thousands of Texas landowners, affect tens of thousands of acres, and place billions of dollars in cost on the backs of Texas ratepayers.
1: State Rep Brad Buckley and 40 other state reps signed a brief arguing the project exceeds its original intent. In Austin, Chris Fox, TSN News.
0: Meanwhile, Governor Abbott joined Lieutenant Governor Dan Patrick and Texas House Speaker Dustin Burroughs in a call for local prosecutors to be more transparent. The trio says there has been a clear pattern of certain local prosecutors releasing repeat offenders, putting innocent Texans at risk. Governor Abbott says Texans come first and rogue prosecutors will be held accountable. Speaker Burroughs said Texans have been left at the mercy of local soft-on-crime policies. Dallas has a new federal judge. President Trump nominated Kasdan Mitchell after recommendations from both Senators John Cornyn and Ted Cruz. The Senate has since confirmed Judge Mitchell to the bench. Former Transportation Secretary Pete Buttigieg will be in North Texas this weekend. He's a featured speaker at a dinner party hosted by Texas Democratic Party at Grapevine coming up Saturday night. And the State Fair of Texas is Judge Cornyn and Ted Cruz. The Senate has since confirmed Judge Mitchell to the bench. Former Transportation Secretary Pete Buttigieg will be in North Texas this weekend. He's a featured speaker at a dinner party hosted by Texas Democratic Party at Grapevine coming up Saturday night.

0: and then the pavilion, the food in the pavilion, really. And one time I know they had like a bacon margarita. I don't know if they got it this year. I'm gonna have to look for it, but it was good.
1: On the grounds of the State Fair of Texas, Russell Scott, TSA News.
2: This is the Texas State Network.
3: Imagine a disease that affects more than 10 million Americans, more than AIDS, Parkinson's, ALS, MS, and muscular dystrophy combined. Yet few know its name. Some years ago, my mom was diagnosed with breast cancer, and after surgery, she developed lymphedema, LE, a cruel and chronic disease affecting 10 million Americans that occurs when the lymphatic system is compromised, leaving one with a lifetime of severe swelling and pain. What we found out later is its severity might have been lessened or possibly even prevented if only we were better informed. That's why I'm urging anyone facing cancer treatment to get educated. 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
2: And Politico are denouncing President Trump's plan to restrict their reporters from the White House, along with reporters from MS Now. The president says the reporting is often unfair and called it fake news. He did not mention any particular story he believed to be false or misleading. A large crowd at the Kennedy Center has gathered to protest the president's threats to demolish it. President also said he has a deal with Denmark to bolster U.S. military presence in Greenland after long threatening to take the island. Cuba's power grid collapsed again yesterday, leaving millions without electricity for at least the sixth time since President Trump cut off fuel to the island back in January. And the U.S. and Iran haven't held formal peace negotiations since the June agreement collapsed. And finally, the Pentagon released another wave of documents, videos, and images to make records about UFOs public. I'm Steve Randall. This is TSN News.

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1: 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It's this week's Wondrous Word. You know those intrusive thoughts you sometimes get when someone has done something to you and you just want to get back at them in a way that will really ruin their day? I mean, hopefully we don't actually follow through with the plan. But when someone deliberately works to damage or undermine something, there's a word for it. Sabotage. You can sabotage a machine, a plan, a business, or even your own chances for success. Nowadays, we think of it as something that is done on purpose, but the word didn't start off that way. Sabotage comes from French, and it's connected to something much less threatening, a wooden shoe. A sabot is a type of wooden shoe worn in parts of Europe. The French verb saboter originally had meanings connected to making a clattering noise with those wooden shoes. Eventually, it also came to mean doing something clumsily or botching it. By the early 1900s, sabotage had taken on its modern meaning of deliberately damaging or obstructing something. There are rumors that the word is related to French factory workers who threw their wooden shoes into machines to break them. Great story, but there's no good evidence that that actually happened. So, the next time somebody deliberately messes up a plan, damages equipment, or works against their own success, you can call it sabotage. And that's our wondrous word this week.

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1: He was just a teenager when his father died in a robbery. He laid awake one night and imagined a place where good would always defeat evil, every wrong made right. He imagined a world of truth, justice, and the American way. Through his loss, Jerry Siegel imagined a new hero. His imagination created Superman. Imagination. Pass it on. 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
2: Exploring science in the sea. Big swaths of the Southern Ocean have been going green. Summertime blooms of the tiny plant-like organisms known as phytoplankton are covering a much larger area. That makes the ocean look greener, and that could be kicking off big changes in the life around Antarctica. The trend started in 2016 and 17. Before then, the sea ice around Antarctica had been pretty stable for years, but it decreased dramatically, disappearing across an area as big as Texas and New Mexico combined. And the ice has been dwindling ever since. A loss seen year round. To understand how that's affected life in the Southern Ocean, researchers looked at satellite photos. They studied the color of the ocean surface. Regions with more phytoplankton looked greener. On average, almost 70% of the study region showed a significant increase in summer phytoplankton over the past decade. The researchers compared those findings to the numbers of tiny animals found in the water, krill and salps. Krill look like shrimp, and they're a major food source for whales, fish, and other organisms. Salps have jelly-like bodies, and they're not a major food source for any big ocean predators. The change in phytoplankton appears to be favoring the salps. They seem to like the regions with less ice and extra phytoplankton more than the krill do. But any long-term change in the balance between salps and krill could impact the entire ecosystem. A green conundrum in the Antarctic. Science in the Sea is available as a weekly podcast at scienceinthesea.org. I'm Holly Brawley.

0: TSN News. Good morning. I'm Steve Randall. Our top story. Defense Secretary Pete Hegseth heading to the Texas A&M Kentucky football game this weekend in College Station after multiple stops in Austin. It's all part of his National Arsenal of Freedom tour to help rebuild and modernize the U.S. military. It includes stops at the Navy Sea Drone Company, Ceratronic Technologies, and then off to the Austin Armed Forces Reserve Center, where he will administer the oath of enlistment to a new group of military recruits. Secretary also will address the A&M Corps of Cadets before attending the A&M game later today. Police in Allen say two men got into an argument at a coffee shop that ended in gunfire.
1: Police say the two men met at a coffee shop on State Highway 121 for a child custody exchange. One of the men was the biological father of the kids. The other was the mother's boyfriend. Police say those two adults got into an argument and shots were fired. The mother's boyfriend was hit and died from his injuries. The father of the kids was also shot. He's receiving treatment in the hospital, but his injuries are not expected to be life-threatening. He is in police custody. The kids were not physically hurt. Stephen Pickering, TSN News.
0: In other news, the Texas Department of Transportation is halting flock camera permits on state roads as lawmakers call for tougher abuse penalties. Here's Eric Lycum.
2: At the direction of Governor Abbott, TxDOT has suspended permits for license plate reader cameras such as ones made by Flock along state highways and roads, although some 900 are already in use. The suspension applies to cameras approved but not yet installed. State Senator Charles Perry of Lubbock tells KXAN he wants stronger misuse consequences for cops, like termination and civil liability.
3: It is incumbent that they are punished, not internally to a point where nobody knew, but externally where the public can gain trust and confidence.
2: Eric Lycum, TSN News.
0: And finally, the Texas Public Utility Commission is facing growing pressure from landowners and lawmakers to halt a newly approved multi-billion-dollar high-voltage power line expansion. PUC last week authorized construction of 400 miles of 765 kilovolt transmission lines feeding the Bosque County

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1: Trump says he's immediately barring CNN, MS Now, and Politico from the White House, calling their coverage fake news. He warns that other outlets could be next and says he does not have to let them in. Saudi Arabia issued emergency alerts across the kingdom after warning of hostile aerial threats and explosions were heard in Riyadh. Authorities later lifted the alerts and reported no casualties. Midterm stakes are rising if President Trump campaigns in North Carolina and Vice President Vance visits Kansas and Iowa. Michigan Senate candidate Abdul El-Sayed says Republicans can talk about him, but he's talking about gas and groceries. All 50 states are joining a federal Medicaid model that applies most favored nation pricing to selected prescription drugs. Officials say tens of millions of patients could see lower costs. And Gavin Newsom signed an executive order suspending independent oversight on artificial intelligence. I'm Steve Randall, TSN News.

0: 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Expecting parents and any caregivers with children or teenagers are invited to the parenting classes at Sharing Life Community Outreach. 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
2: From the Switch Energy Alliance, this is Earth Date. Is there life on Mars? That's the question NASA wanted its first Mars mission to answer in 1976. They designed their remarkable Viking rover, well before modern computers, to collect and test soil samples 140 million miles from Earth. First, Viking added a nutrient solution to the soil, looking for carbon dioxide that microbes would produce if they consumed it, and the test showed a small amount. Next, Viking incubated the sample to see if microbes, if present, could produce organic matter, and a tiny amount was detected. But the third test would be conclusive. The rover incinerated the soil to gasify its compounds, then used a spectrometer to evaluate them. If there were organic matter, it would surely show up. But it didn't. At the time, the answer was no life on Mars. Several decades later, subsequent missions, using different tests, did find signs of microbial activity. So NASA went back to review the Viking data. With 50 years of new understanding, many scientists now believe that salt compounds in the Martian soil, when heated, would have destroyed any organic matter, meaning Viking's gas test may not have been designed or understood correctly. Today, there's still no solid proof that Mars has microbial life, but new and half-century-old tests haven't ruled it out either. I'm Scott Tinker.
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0: The Jeff Healey Band with Angel Eyes here on KEOM 88.5 FM. I'm Martha. It is a beautiful Saturday. And if your teen is looking for something to do tonight, I have a suggestion. The next teen turnout is coming up tonight from 6 to 8 at Dumford Recreation Center. It's part of Mesquite's Real Texas Teen Initiative that empowers youth with opportunities for personal growth and community engagement. That sounds really serious, but it's a really fun event. It's free and it includes music, games, open gym, food, video games, and crafts. 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Just look for the community calendar button.
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3: It's Time Rewind for September 19th. President Richard Nixon tries to appease Vietnam War protesters on this day in 1969 by announcing the cancellation of two upcoming draft calls.
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3: 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That same day, Diana Ross has a number one hit with the cover of a Tammy Terrell Marvin Gaye song.
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0: Paul Simon and Art Garfunkel reunite for a free concert in New York's Central Park. 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
0: Born on this day, actor Jeremy Irons and comedian Jimmy Fallon. That's Time Rewind. I'm David Mendel.
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3: We're expecting sunny skies today and hot temperatures reaching into the upper 90s, maybe triple digits, but I think it'll be more the heat index value feels more triple digits. Winds today are coming from the south and southeast, 5 to 10 miles per hour. Overnight, we'll see mostly clear skies and a low dropping to the mid-70s. Speaking of the 70s, currently in Mesquite, it is mostly sunny and 79 at 916.

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1: TSN News. Good morning. I'm Steve Randall. Our top story, U.S. Secretary of Defense Pete Hegseth is headed to Austin and College Station today as part of his National Arsenal of Freedom tour. The trip also includes taking in the Texas A&M football game. TSN's Chris Fox with more on his trip.
2: Secretary Hegseth's Arsenal of Freedom tour is designed to help rebuild and modernize the U.S. military industrial base, as well as allow the secretary to engage with military youth, cadets, in the veteran community. The trip includes morning stops at the Navy Sea Drone Company Saronic Technologies and the Austin Armed Forces Reserve Center before heading to College Station to address the Texas A&M Corps of Cadets. He's also got a ticket to the A&M football game against Kentucky, where they'll be honoring POW MIAs during the game. In Austin, Chris Fox, TSN News.
1: In similar news, former Transportation Secretary Pete Buttigieg will be in North Texas tonight. He is the featured speaker at a dinner hosted by the Texas Democratic Party in Grapevine. Buttigieg says he's considering a run for president in 2028, but he has not made a decision. And the Texas Longhorns play UT San Antonio this evening. The Longhorns are ranked number one in the nation after defeating Ohio State last week. But head coach Steve Sarkisian says he's not underestimating the Roadrunners or even head coach Jeff Traylor.
3: Super impressed. Like what Coach Traylor's done, it just seems like every year they got a bunch of new faces. They're starting 10 out of 11 new faces on the defensive side of the ball. And what have they done through two games? They've created 5 turnovers. They haven't turned the ball over on offense.
1: And the Longhorns host the Roadrunners in Austin. The kickoff is tonight at 7. Time now for a TSN business update. Wall Street wrapped up a choppy week with a mixed finish yesterday. The Dow Jones Industrial Average slipped 95 points, down 0.2% to 51,683. S&P 500 squeezed out a 13-point gain, up about 0.2% at 76.50. The NASDAQ added 104 points. That's up 0.4 to 26,523. Chip stocks and the rest of tech did all the heavy lifting. The 10-year Treasury yield touched about 5%, and oil stayed above $100 a barrel. And for the week, the Dow Jones dropped about 1.7%, its third losing week in a row. S&P slipped just a fraction, and the NASDAQ still closed higher. And the Federal Reserve raised rates this week for the first time in over 3 years. And traders are now pricing in a real chance for another hike in October. This is TSN News.
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4: How do you detect Medicare fraud?
12: Just like I check my credit card statements, I check my Medicare statements.

of threats to take the island by force from the NATO ally. Several of the country's largest left-leaning voter engagement and racial justice groups are facing steep funding shortfalls and staff cuts. The money problems are landing just as voting gets underway. Jewish heirs of Holocaust victims have filed suits in California seeking to reclaim Nazi-looted paintings from museums in L.A. and Poland. They are the first cases under new state and federal laws. And Ed Sheeran is back on tour today, and he may walk alone. His supporting acts withdrew in solidarity with Macklemore. I'm Steve Randall, TSN News.

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Next Saturday, you can join hundreds of volunteers to help clean up Mesquite. The semi-annual trash bash is a wonderful opportunity for everyone to get out and help in a community litter cleanup event. Volunteers

0: Volunteers will be supplied with everything they need and will be asked to share photos on social media if that's your thing. 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
1: Opening today's fact file, I'm Gil Palmer. Let's talk about the chameleons. Chameleons are one of the most well-known lizards on the planet, even among people not familiar with lizards. After all, their name led to a word that means a person who can change their looks or personality to fit any situation. Excluding their tails, some chameleons' tongues can be twice the length of their body, sometimes exceeding from 0 to 60 miles per hour in a hundredth of a second. A lot of people think chameleons change their color based on their surroundings, sort of like camouflage. However, this isn't true. They often change colors to warm up or to cool down. Turning darker helps warm the animal because dark colors absorb more heat. They also switch shades to communicate with other chameleons, using bright colors to attract potential mates or to warn enemies. Chameleons actually change their color due to a number of different factors, including mood, changes in light or temperature, or the humidity of their environment. Different chameleons also have different colors. For instance, more dominant, attractive males have brighter colors, and submissive males may be darker browns and grays. Women will change their colors based on whether they want to accept or reject a suitor. And chameleons have eyes in the back of their heads. Well, not literally, but they can move their eyes separately, with each eye having a field of 180 degrees. This means they can see 360 degrees if they need to. Compare this to humans, our eyes are at the front of our heads, giving us a narrower field of vision. This singles us out as more predatory than our chameleon friends. I guess it could be helpful to have 360 degree vision. That way, nobody sneaks up on you. Closing today's fact file, I'm Gil Palmer. And don't miss an episode by subscribing to our podcast. You can find the link on our website, KEOM.FM. And don't forget to leave us a review. 88.5 KEOM,
0: Mesquite Weather. This weekend will be sunny and hot during the day with highs climbing just under 100 probably. The heat index value, though, will feel like triple digits. So take care if you're doing yard work or hanging out outside. Overnight tonight, we'll have mostly clear skies and a low dropping to around 75. Sunday night, though, things change a little bit. We have a slight chance of showers and thunderstorms Sunday night into Monday. Currently in Mesquite, it's 81 at 949.

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0: Eurythmics here on KEOM 88.5 FM. I'm Martha with a reminder that history can come to life if you attend the 16th annual Mesquite Meander presented by Historic Mesquite. It doesn't literally come to life. It's just a lot of fun. On October 9th and 10th, you can walk through the Mesquite Cemetery and meet some of the real people from Mesquite's past. They're actors, of course. And this year, they're also offering an opportunity for a non-walking tour with an indoor performance. Tickets are $18 each, and you can check the community calendar on our website, keom.fm, to get all of the details.
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1: 88.5 KEON, Mesquite. We're currently sitting at 84 on our way to a high near 100. Heat index value as high as 104 today, with winds from the south and southeast, 5 to 10 miles per hour. Those winds are going to hang around overnight, where we'll have mostly clear skies and a low dropping to the mid-70s. I hope you like today, because tomorrow's going to look a lot like it, feel a lot like it, too. High near 100 with heat index value as high as 107. In Mesquite, it's 84 and mostly sunny at 10:15.

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1: TSN News. Good morning. I'm Steve Randall. Our top story. We're learning more about the shooting involving an Arlington police officer Thursday night. They got a call about a suicidal person and now say the caller met them at the door of the house. Officers say they could hear yelling coming from a room. They opened the door, got a family member out, but someone else in the room pulled a knife. Arlington PD says the guy ignored orders to drop the knife and started moving towards the officers. So one of them shot the guy. The person died at the hospital. No officers or anyone else inside the house was hurt. Four officers are now on leave during the investigation. In other news, Democrats are welcoming a member of former President Biden's cabinet to North Texas tonight.
2: Former Transportation Secretary Pete Buttigieg will be the keynote speaker at the Texas Democratic Party's Johnson-Jordan dinner tonight in Grapevine. Party officials say the decision to hold the event in the DFW area shows the growing importance of Tarrant County, where Democrat Taylor Rimmett won a state Senate seat last year. Former Transportation Secretary Pete Buttigieg has not announced if he's one of the Democrats who will seek his party's presidential nomination in 2 years. A recent poll by YouGov and Bowling Green State University shows him in second place among likely Democratic candidates behind former Vice President Kamala Harris. Stephen Pickering, TSN News.
1: Meanwhile, in Dallas yesterday, another sign that the Great State Fair of Texas is close to opening. Russell Scott was there, and he reports on the big ambassador who's being put up to welcome you.
3: Today marks kind of the unofficial kickoff of the Great State Fair of Texas. They'll be lifting big techs into place here at Fair Park.
4: Today is the day we welcome Big Tex back to the State Fair of Texas. We will be lifting him at 10 a.m. this morning back into his rightful place in Big Tex Circle. Davis Crane just showed up. He's about 25 to 26,000 pounds, so it takes quite a large crane to lift him up into his spot in Big Tex Circle.
3: That is Carissa Kandianis. It goes up at 10 o'clock this morning because that officially marks 1 week out before the gates open. At Fair Park in Dallas, Russell Scott, TSN News.
1: And if you're headed to the Cowboys home opener this weekend, you don't have to settle for just a hot dog. The Cowboys will have a bunch of new food. That includes Tostitos Island Jerk Nachos.
5: So this is a house-made jerk chicken that we make here. And then we've got some lime crema and then just a nice fresh mango salsa just to kind of pull it all together. It's like the cherry on top.
1: Legends of Global's Harry Prince says, if you want a hot dog, well, they aren't going anywhere. They're just trying to give you a variety for people who want to try something new. The Cowboys play Washington Sunday at AT&T Stadium. This is TSN News.
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1: Medicaid patients could see lower prices on drugs for asthma, diabetes, cancer, and other conditions. White House says all 50 states are joining a program that matches prices paid in other countries. Health officials in Pennsylvania are warning of a possible measles exposure last week at Children's Hospital of Philadelphia. The state is reporting about 730 cases.

0: Toni Braxton from 1994. Ahead of that, we had John Waite and Samantha Sang, all here on KEOM, the station that takes you down memory lane. Speaking of lanes, the Read, Play, Talk bus will be making stops across our community on Mesquite ISD Professional Learning Days. The next one is coming up on Monday, and it's going to be at the Balch Springs Library from 10 to noon. 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
0: This weekend, the days will be sunny and hot, and overnight, we'll see mostly clear skies with lows dropping to around 75. Starting on Sunday night, we do have a chance of rain, so we'll keep our fingers crossed about that. In Mesquite, it's 85 and sunny.

I'm Martha Hoag with KEOM Local News. Texas renters are feeling the fallout from a Dallas apartment empire now under federal scrutiny. The real estate news outlet The Real Deal reports that the FBI has started looking into Luren Capital, whose Plano complex was evacuated after losing water, sewage, and gas last October. Founder John Venitras once controlled roughly 10,000 apartments across five states before foreclosures and bankruptcies tore through the company in 2025. Lenders accused Venitras of fraud involving hundreds of millions of dollars in unpaid loans. The feds are now treating investors who lost money as potential victims. The debate over so-called flock cameras is becoming more fractured in the Metroplex. Plano has disabled over 90 of the cameras, which track drivers without their knowledge. The move came after Governor Abbott ordered state agencies to stop funding. Earlier this week, Carrollton voted to keep their flock cameras in place. Dallas is studying the issue. Texas-based AT&T and the Dallas Cowboys are extending their partnership. It keeps the telecommunications company's name on the stadium. It also expands the technology at the venue. The stadium opened back in 2009, can you believe it's been that long, and has since hosted the Super Bowl, the Final Four, and WrestleMania. If today is your birthday, you share it with some very talented classic hit musicians across many different genres. American country singer Trisha Yearwood was born in 1964. Her 1991 debut single, She's in Love with the Boy, became a number one hit on the Billboard Country Singles chart, and her self-titled debut album that came from sold over 2 million copies. American guitarist, vocalist, and songwriter Leader Ford was born on this date in 1958. She was a member of the Runaways and then embarked on a successful glam metal solo career that hit its peak in the late 1980s. The 1989 single, Close My Eyes Forever, a duet with Ozzy Osbourne, remains her most successful song, reaching number 8 on the U.S. Billboard Hot 100. In 1952, we have American musician, songwriter, guitarist, and record producer Nile Rodgers. He wrote and produced music for many other artists, including Diana Ross, Sister Sledge, David Bowie, NXS, Duran Duran, and Madonna. He also was the lead guitarist and co-founding member with Bernard Edwards of the band Chic, who had the 1978 U.S. number one, La Freak. And going back to 1947, we have English musician and music video director Lowell Cream. In 1988, Cream became a member of the band Art of Noise with Ann Dudley and Trevor Horn. But before that, he was part of 10cc, who had from 1972 to 1978, they had five consecutive UK top 10 albums and scored the hit single, I'm Not in Love, which we're going to hear next. This has been KEOM Local News, brought to you by Sarah Naylor Regal Realtors. It is now 10:58 and 86 degrees here in Mesquite.

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2: 88.5 KEOM, Mesquite weather. Sunny skies today with a high climbing to the upper 90s. Overnight, we'll see a low drop to the mid-70s with mostly clear skies. Today's forecast will be on repeat for tomorrow, but there's a change for tomorrow night. We do have a 40% chance of showers and thunderstorms that will carry over into Monday, where we may see slightly cooler temperatures. Currently, though, in Mesquite, it's climbing quickly. We're already up to 86 at 11:15.

0: TSN News. Good morning. I'm Steve Randall. Our top story. Police in Allen say two men got into an argument at a coffee shop yesterday that ended in gunfire.
1: Police say the two men met at a coffee shop on State Highway 121 for a child custody exchange. One of the men was the biological father of the kids. The other was the mother's boyfriend. Police say those two adults got into an argument and shots were fired. The mother's boyfriend was hit and died from his injuries. The father of the kids was also shot. He's receiving treatment in the hospital, but his injuries are not expected to be life-threatening. He is in police custody. The kids were not physically hurt. Stephen Pickering, TSN News.
0: Meanwhile, we're learning more about the shooting involved with an Arlington police officer Thursday night. They got a call about a suicidal person, and now the caller met them at the door of the house. Officers say they could hear yelling coming from a room. They opened the door, got a family member out, but someone else in the room pulled a knife. Arlington PD says the guy ignored orders to drop the knife and started moving towards the officers, so one of them shot the guy. That person died at the hospital. No officers or anyone else inside the house was hurt. Four officers are now on leave during the investigation. It's time now for a look at TSN Sports.
2: The Dallas Wings are looking for their sixth straight win as they take on the Phoenix Mercury at noon. The Wings are coming off a 20-point win over the Los Angeles Sparks in a game that saw Jessica Shepherd get her fifth triple-double. As for the Mercury, they're trying for their third straight win after a 3-point win over the Portland Fire. Tip-off for today's game is scheduled for 12, and coverage will be provided by CBS and Paramount+. FC Dallas is looking for their fourth straight win tonight as they take on Austin FC. FC Dallas is coming off a 2-1 win over the Portland Timbers last Sunday in a game that featured Joaquin Valiente scoring a dagger in the 87th minute.
3: Let's give it away, Musa. 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Valiente! He makes no mistake.
2: Kickoff today is set for 7:30, and coverage will be provided by Apple TV. I'm Adam C., TSN Sports Minute.
0: And finally, hot, dry, and windy weather's raising the grass fire danger across much of Texas today. High temperatures, low humidity, and gusty winds are drying out vegetation from the panhandle through central Texas, making fires easy to start and hard to stop. So take extra care with anything that sparks. That's a great idea this afternoon. A weak front arrives Sunday night and could bring some scattered showers and thunderstorms. A few of those could

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1: Political are denouncing President Trump's plan to restrict their reporters from the White House, along with reporters from MS Now. Trump says the reporting is often unfair and called it fake news, but he did not mention any particular story that he believed to be false or misleading. A large crowd at the Kennedy Center has gathered to protest President Trump's threats to demolish it. And the president also says he has a deal with Denmark to bolster U.S. military presence in Greenland after long threatening to take it as an island. Cuba's power grid collapsed again, leaving millions without electricity for at least the sixth time since U.S. President Donald Trump cut off fuel to the island in January. The U.S. and Iran have held formal peace negotiations since their June agreement collapsed. And the Pentagon released another wave of documents, videos, and images to make records about UFOs public. I'm Steve Randall, TSN News.

0: Toto from 1982, ahead of that, Carol Douglas and Captain and Tennille on the stations that plays classic hits all day, every day, 88.5 KEOM. I'm Martha, and there's an event coming up next Saturday that you might want to know about. It's hosted by the City of Mesquite, and it's called Vita Sana. It's a health and wellness event that will connect you with local resources for healthier life. It includes free food, fitness and nutrition classes, and health screenings. 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And we, of course, have details linked on our website. That's keom.fm. You just want to click on the community calendar button once you get there.
1: It's this week's Wondrous Word. You know those intrusive thoughts you sometimes get when someone has done something to you and you just want to get back at them in a way that will really ruin their day? I mean, hopefully we don't actually follow through with the plan. But when someone deliberately works to damage or undermine something, there's a word for it. Sabotage. You can sabotage a machine, a plan, a business, or even your own chances for success. Nowadays, we think of it as something that is done on purpose, but the word didn't start off that way. Sabotage comes from French, and it's connected to something much less threatening, a wooden shoe. A sabot is a type of wooden shoe worn in parts of Europe. The French verb saboter originally had meanings connected to making a clattering noise with those wooden shoes. Eventually, it also came to mean doing something clumsily or botching it. By the early 1900s, sabotage had taken on its modern meaning of deliberately damaging or obstructing something. There are rumors that the word is related to French factory workers who threw their wooden shoes into machines to break them. Great story, but there's no good evidence that that actually happened. So, the next time somebody deliberately messes up a plan, damages equipment, or works against their own success, you can call it sabotage. And that's our wondrous word this week.
0: 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Mostly sunny skies.

This afternoon with a high climbing to about 98. That heat index value, though, is still going to feel like 102, so it's going to be a hot day. Winds are coming from the south and southeast, 5 to 10 miles per hour, and they're going to hang around through tonight, where we'll see a low temperature of around 76 with mostly clear skies. Sundays, mostly sunny and hot with a high in the upper 90s. Tomorrow's heat index value, they're noting, could be as high as 106. Ooh, that's hot. Sunday night, though, we should see a slight chance of rain that will carry over into Monday, where we'll see slightly lower temperatures. Hopefully that'll start a trend for next week. It's 88 at 1148.

I'm Martha Hogue with KEOM Local News. Some big changes are in store because of the new Dallas City budget for fiscal year 2027. The City Council passed the $5.7 billion spending plan by a 10-5 vote on Wednesday. The budget cuts city services and eliminates nearly 300 positions. It calls for changes in health insurance for city workers, reduced library hours, and a slightly lower property tax for homeowners. The changes reflect the city's struggle with a $51 million deficit in fiscal year 2027, on top of a $30 million gap in the current year. Good news, exciting news, Big Tex is back. The 55-foot star of the State Fair of Texas has been erected in Fair Park. And this year, he got a new look. It includes an updated Cavender's Pearl Snap shirt and custom Texas-themed boots. His Levi's jeans has a waist size. This is kind of personal. His waist size is 380, and they were made with 85 yards of denim. If you're curious, the fair opens next Friday, so we'll be hearing lots of good news about what's happening there. AAA reports the national average for a gallon of regular unleaded gas is sitting at $4.47. The Texas average is $3.95. In the Dallas area, we're paying an average of $3.98, and that's up 10 cents from last week and up $1.15 from a year ago. Looking at chart history over the years, I see that in 1960, former chicken plucker Chubby Checker, y'all try to say that real fast,

10 times. It's hard. Went to number one on the U.S. singles chart with The Twist. It was such a catchy song that it made it almost to the top of the charts again in 1988 when the Fat Boys came out with their version. Creedence Clearwater Revival scored their only UK number one single on this date in 1969 with Bad Moon Rising. It was the lead track from the Green River album. Movie buffs might remember it from the 1981 American Werewolf in London. Bad Moon Rising plays as David nears the moment of changing into a werewolf. On this date in 1970, Diana Ross started a 3-week run at number one on the U.S. singles chart with Ain't No Mountain High Enough, and it was her first solo single, first solo number one since leaving the Supremes. The song was so successful in 1967 as a hit single by Marvin Gaye and Tammy Terrell. Ross really killed it, though, and her version from 1970 was nominated for the Grammy Award for the Best Female Pop Vocal Performance for that specific song. And then in 1981, the Rolling Stones album Tattoo You started a 9-week run at number one on the U.S. chart, the band's 9th U.S. number one album. And it was the group's 18th U.S. studio album, mostly composed of studio outtakes recorded during the 1970s. And it contains one of the band's best-known songs, Start Me Up, which hit number two on the U.S. Billboard singles charts. We're going to hear that next. 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It is now 11:59 and 89 degrees here in Mesquite.

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0: And now the KEOM Community Calendar. The Read, Play, Talk bus is making stops across the community on Mesquite ISD Professional Learning Days. Families can enjoy a morning of bubble play, explore the Read, Play, Talk bus, and pick up free resources and ideas to help you read, play, and talk together at home. The next one is coming up this Monday from 10 to noon at the Balch Springs Library. Rockwall County Master Gardener's Fall Plant Sale is coming up on Saturday, October 10th at the Rockwall County Courthouse. They'll have a variety of natives and Texas superstars, seasonal color, perennials, herbs and shrubs, and more. And there will be an opportunity to get planting instructions and ask any gardening questions. You can also shop online starting this Tuesday for pickup on October 9th and 10th. North Mesquite High School's drama department will present their fall play, She Kills Monsters, next Friday evening, September 25th at 7 o'clock, and Saturday the 26th at 2 o'clock and 7 o'clock. The play is set in 1995 Ohio and follows Agnes Evans as she processes the sudden death of her family by playing a Dungeons & Dragons campaign written by her late younger sister, Tilly. And as Agnes navigates both the real world and a fantasy realm filled with sword fights and 90s pop culture, she discovers how little she truly knew about her sister's life. Tickets are $5 and can be purchased online or at the door. And don't forget, the Credit Union of Texas Charitable Foundation will be holding a raffle for a brand new 2026 Lexus NX350 Hybrid this coming Monday. Tickets are $25 each or $20 each if you buy at least five. And in this raffle, the organization even covers the cost of taxes for the winner. 100% of the proceeds go back to the nonprofits they support. Tickets will be on sale until noon this Monday. We have links to more information on these and other activities on our website. Go to keom.fm and click the community calendar. I'm Patrick Ross.
2: KEOM weather for this afternoon: sunny and hot with a high in the upper 90s. Winds are coming from the south and southeast, 5 to 10 miles per hour. 88.

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1: TSN News. Good morning. I'm Steve Randall. U.S. Secretary of Defense Pete Hegseth is headed to Austin and a College Station today as part of his National Arsenal of Freedom tour. The trip also includes taking in the Texas A&M football game. TSN's Chris Fox with more.
2: Secretary Hegseth's Arsenal of Freedom tour is designed to help rebuild and modernize the U.S. military industrial base, as well as allow the secretary to engage with military youth, cadets, and the veteran community. The trip includes morning stops at the Navy Sea Drone Company Saronic Technologies and the Austin Armed Forces Reserve Center before heading to College Station to address the Texas A&M Corps of Cadets. He's also got a ticket to the A&M football game against Kentucky, where they'll be honoring POW MIAs during the game. In Austin, Chris Fox, TSN News.
1: In other news, Texas is finally set to be reimbursed by the federal government for at least a portion of the money

0: the state has spent on border security. Governor Abbott got word from Homeland Security Secretary Mark Wayne Mullen that Texas will receive $7.5 billion. The award was approved under the State Border Security Reinforcement Fund, a provision added to the One Big Beautiful Bill by Texas Senator John Cornyn. Abbott calls it a victory for Texas taxpayers who spent billions to stop illegal crossings, catch criminals, and seize deadly drugs. Since 2011, Texas has spent over $11 billion on border security, primarily through Operation Lone Star. Meanwhile, one of the Democrats who could be in the race for the party's presidential nomination in 2028 will be in Texas this weekend.
1: The Texas Democratic Party is holding its annual Johnson-Jordan dinner Saturday night in Grapevine. The keynote speaker is former U.S. Transportation Secretary Pete Buttigieg. He recently said he's more inclined than not to run for president in 2028. Other likely contenders for the Democratic nomination include former Vice President Kamala Harris and current California Governor Gavin Newsom. A recent YouGov Bowling Green State University poll showed Harris with support of 17% of Democrats, followed by Buttigieg at 16%. Stephen Pickering, TSN News.
0: And if you're headed to the Cowboys opener this weekend, you won't have to settle for just a hot dog. The Cowboys will have a bunch of new foods, including Tostitos Island Jerk Nachos.
2: So this is a house-made jerk chicken that we make here. And then we've got some lime crema and then just a nice fresh mango salsa just to kind of pull it all together. It's like the cherry on top.
0: Legends at Global's Heather Prince says if you want a hot dog, those aren't going anywhere. They're just trying to give a variety for people who want to try something new. The Cowboys are playing Washington Sunday for their home opener at AT&T Stadium. This is TSN News.
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0: Trump says he's immediately barring CNN, MS Now, and Politico from the White House, calling their coverage fake news. He warns other outlets could be next. Saudi Arabia issued emergency alerts across the kingdom after warning of a hostile aerial threat, and explosions were heard in Raya. The authorities later lifted the alerts and reported no casualties. Midterm stakes are rising as President Trump campaigns in North Carolina and Vice President Vance visits Kansas and Iowa. Michigan Senate candidate Abdul El-Sayed says Republicans can't talk about him. Well, they can talk about him while he talks about gas and groceries. All 50 states are joining a federal Medicaid model that applies most favored nation pricing to selected drugs. They say tens of millions of patients could see lower costs. And Governor Newsom signed an executive order for speeding the independent oversight on AI. I'm Steve Randall, TSN News.

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Mesquite ISD invites area realtors to sign up for their Realtor Connection email list. They know that realtors are one of the first points of contact for the families who are

0: considering moving to the community. This email list will help them be informed about the many opportunities in Mesquite ISD, district achievements, and other district news, as well as invites to their realtor events throughout the year. There is a link to sign up, along with other information for realtors, on Mesquite ISD's website. 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
2: From the Switch Energy Alliance, this is Earth Date. Is there life on Mars? That's the question NASA wanted its first Mars mission to answer in 1976. They designed their remarkable Viking rover, well before modern computers, to collect and test soil samples 140 million miles from Earth. First, Viking added a nutrient solution to the soil, looking for carbon dioxide that microbes would produce if they consumed it. And the test showed a small amount. Next, Viking incubated the sample to see if microbes, if present, could produce organic matter. And a tiny amount was detected. But the third test would be conclusive. The rover incinerated the soil to gasify its compounds, then used a spectrometer to evaluate them. If there were organic matter, it would surely show up. But it didn't. At the time, the answer was no life on Mars. Several decades later, subsequent missions, using different tests, did find signs of microbial activity. So, NASA went back to review the Viking data. With 50 years of new understanding, many scientists now believe that salt compounds in the Martian soil, when heated, would have destroyed any organic matter, meaning Viking's gas test may not have been designed or understood correctly. Today, there's still no solid proof that Mars has microbial life, but new and half-century-old tests haven't ruled it out either. I'm Scott Tinker.
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4: No surprise in our forecast this afternoon. It's going to be hot, with a high climbing to the upper 90s, with sunny skies. The heat index value will be triple digits, so be sure to stay hydrated and find some shade if you're spending time outdoors. Overnight, expect mostly clear skies and a low dropping to the upper 70s.

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0: 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The 13th annual Lakeside AmBucks Charity Golf Tournament is scheduled for Monday, September 28th, and registration is open. 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We will have the link to registration and more information on our community calendar page of our website, KEOM.FM.
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2: Stardate September 19th. Two well-known star patterns highlight the northern sky this evening. The Big Dipper is low in the north-northwest at nightfall and in the northeast at first light tomorrow. And W-shaped Cassiopeia is just the opposite, in the northeast at nightfall and the north-northwest at dawn. As that sequence tells us, both star patterns make a big circle around the sky during the night. They circle the north star, Polaris, the hub of the sky. All the stars in the northern sky appear to move around Polaris, the result of Earth turning on its axis. For much of the United States, the stars of the Big Dipper and Cassiopeia

0: never set. They're close enough to Polaris that they never drop below the horizon. So they're in the sky every day and night of the year, endlessly circling the North Star. Such stars are called circumpolar. The number of such stars from any given location depends on your latitude. From 30 degrees north, anything within 30 degrees of Polaris always remains above the horizon. From 50 degrees north, it's anything within 50 degrees of Polaris. So as you go farther north, more stars are circumpolar. And if you go all the way to the North Pole, all the stars are circumpolar. Nothing ever rises or sets. Each star follows the same path across the sky night after night, circling Polaris, the hub of the northern sky. Polaris won't keep that position. We'll talk about its successor tomorrow. Our web address is stardate.org. For the University of Texas McDonald Observatory, I'm Billy Henry.
1: Finding shade and hydration would be a great idea this afternoon. Our high temperature will climb to the upper 90s. The heat index value will feel more like triple digit numbers. Overnight, our low will drop to about 78 with mostly clear skies. And then on Sunday, we're expecting another hot day with a high climbing to close to 100 with mostly sunny skies.

0: TSN News. I'm Campbell Reed. Democrats are welcoming a member of former President Biden's cabinet to North Texas tonight.
1: Former Transportation Secretary Pete Buttigieg will be the keynote speaker at the Texas Democratic Party's Johnson-Jordan dinner tonight in Grapevine. Party officials say the decision to hold the event in the DFW area shows the growing importance of Tarrant County, where Democrat Taylor Rimmett won a state Senate seat last year. Former Transportation Secretary Pete Buttigieg has not announced if he's one of the Democrats who will seek his party's presidential nomination in 2 years. A recent poll by YouGov and Bowling Green State University shows him in second place among likely Democratic candidates behind former Vice President Kamala Harris. Stephen Pickering, TSN News.
0: Well, the Texas Civil Rights Project has filed a friend of the court brief in support of allowing migrants in detention centers to bond out. The group's Daniel Houghton says it's a matter of due process, saying the National Association of Home Builders, the Texas United Auto Community Alliance, and the Texas Business Immigration Coalition are being harmed.
2: One of the things we say in the brief is that this is not unlike what Ronald Reagan warned people about when he was president, talking about restrictions on immigration labor. He noted that in this hungry world, we shouldn't support laws that leave crops to rot in the field.
0: Houghton says it's government policy to not allow bond hearings, even for those that were following all laws when they were detained. A three-judge panel of the Fifth Circuit Court of Appeals ruled in favor of giving migrants their day in court. That decision was appealed by the feds and vacated in favor of letting the full panel of the Fifth Circuit hear arguments. A Dallas man admits to scamming some major corporations out of millions of dollars.
1: Federal prosecutors say Kendrick Lamont Fugit of West Dallas had a scam going where he would steal the identity of corporate executives, then create fake IDs and other documents so he could open business accounts at banks. Then he would intercept checks intended for those companies and cash them himself. He got a U.S. Treasury refund check intended for an Austin software company worth more than $13 million. He has entered a plea of guilty to charges of bank fraud and could face up to 30 years in federal prison when he is sentenced next year. Stephen Pickering, TSN News.
0: Police in Allen say an argument during a child custody exchange yesterday ended in gunfire. The father of the kids met the mother's boyfriend at a coffee shop on Highway 121 to make the exchange. Police say gunfire broke out and the mom's boyfriend was killed. The father of the kids was also injured. He's being treated at the hospital. Police say he's classified as a suspect in the shooting and he is in their custody. Texas drivers paying more for gas. The average statewide average is $3.95 a gallon, up 11 cents from a week ago.
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0: The Federal Reserve raised its benchmark interest rate Wednesday for the first time since 2023 in an effort to quell stubbornly high inflation. And the central bank signaled another rate hike could occur even later this year. President Trump says most Americans prefer high gas prices over a nuclear Iran, but consumers say the higher prices are forcing them to make some tough choices. Hundreds of people have gathered around the Kennedy Center in Washington, D.C. in opposition to President Trump's takeover of the memorial and his threat to demolish it. Activists are forming a human chain around the building, demanding the president be removed as the Kennedy Center chairman. The lone juror who wanted to convict Lindsey Clancy of murdering her killing her three children said he was certain of her guilt, but other jurors would not listen to him. New concerns about a deadly disease outbreak in Pennsylvania. Hospitals there warning of a exposure to a children's hospital disease in Philadelphia. I'm Campbell Reed, TSN News.

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The Credit Union of Texas Charitable Foundation is holding a raffle for a brand new 2026 Lexus NX 350 Hybrid. Tickets are $25 each or $20 each if you buy at least five. This is a unique raffle because the organization even covers the cost of the taxes for the winner. 100% of the proceeds go back to the nonprofits they support in assisting domestic violence victims, children's advocacy, food insecurity, homelessness, and supporting people with special needs. Tickets are on sale until noon this coming Monday, and the drawing will be held at 12:30.

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2: KEOM weather for this afternoon, sunny and hot with a high in the upper 90s. Winds are coming from the south and southeast, 5 to 10 miles per hour.

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1: Exploring science in the sea. Big swaths of the Southern Ocean have been going green. Summertime blooms of the tiny plant-like organisms known as phytoplankton are covering a much larger area. That makes the ocean look greener, and that could be kicking off big changes in the life around Antarctica. The trend started in 2016 and 17. Before then, the sea ice around Antarctica had been pretty stable for years, but it decreased dramatically, disappearing across an area as big as Texas and New Mexico combined. And the ice has been dwindling ever since. A loss seen year round. To understand how that's affected life in the Southern Ocean, researchers looked at satellite photos. They studied the color of the ocean surface. Regions with more phytoplankton looked greener. On average, almost 70% of the study region showed a significant increase in summer phytoplankton over the past decade. The researchers compared those findings to the numbers of tiny animals found in the water, krill and salps. Krill look like shrimp, and they're a major food source for whales, fish, and other organisms. Salps have jelly-like bodies, and they're not a major food source for any big ocean predators. The change in phytoplankton appears to be favoring the salps. They seem to like the regions with less ice and extra phytoplankton more than the krill do. But any long-term change in the balance between salps and krill could impact the entire ecosystem. A green conundrum in the Antarctic. Science in the Sea is available as a weekly podcast at scienceinthesea.org. I'm Holly Brawley.
2: No surprise in our forecast this afternoon. It's going to be hot with a high climbing to the upper 90s with sunny skies. The heat index value will be triple digits, so be sure to stay hydrated and find some shade if you're spending time outdoors. Overnight, expect mostly clear skies and a low dropping to the upper 70s.

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1: TSN News. I'm Campbell Reed. $7.5 billion. That's how much the federal government is set to pay Texas to at least partially cover money spent on border security.
2: The money's coming through the U.S. Department of Homeland Security. Governor Abbott said he got the news from Secretary Mark Wayne Mullen. The award was approved under the State Border Security Reinforcement Fund, a provision added to the One Big Beautiful Bill by Texas Senator John Cornyn. Since 2021, Texas has spent over $11 billion on border security. In a statement, Governor Abbott said Texas held the line when Washington would not, calling the money a victory for Texas taxpayers who spent billions to stop illegal crossings, catch criminals, and seize deadly drugs. In Austin, Chris Fox, TSN News.
1: Four Boyd High School students have been arrested following an alleged hazing incident involving a 14-year-old football player. The Boyd Police Department began investigating on September 3rd after receiving a complaint about an incident in the school's fieldhouse. Police say two 17-year-olds, Chasen Lee Earl Tucker and Noah Davis Stevens, were arrested and charged as adults with felony counts of unlawful restraint and injury to a child causing bodily harm. Two other students face juvenile charges. According to court documents, the student reported the alleged hazing to coaches.

0: One coach reportedly told him the matter should be handled in the locker room and did not need to be reported further. Boyd police say they hope the arrest sent a strong message that there is zero tolerance for hazing. More than 24 people in 4 states gotten sick because of injections traced back to some pharmacies in Texas.
1: The people received intravenous injections of a substance called glutathione. That's an antioxidant that occurs naturally in the body. It can be used in some nutritional supplements that people take by mouth. The CDC says it appears some compounding pharmacies in Texas were using those supplement-grade ingredients to make injectable products. They're not supposed to be used that way because of the risk of introducing outside toxins. Some of the people who received those injections reported fever and chills, body aches, headaches, and nausea. 3 of them had to be hospitalized. Stephen Pickering, TSN News.
0: A big tax officially up, and that means the state fair at Texas a week away. That has a lot of people dreaming about fried food and everything else at the fair.
2: The piglet race. So cute.
3: Oh, yeah. That was fun last year.
4: I like the automobile building. The different cars. Dreams. To be saying, ooh, maybe one day. I could be in that.
0: The 24-day fair opens next Friday. One Louisville woman has been arrested following a human trafficking investigation from the Denton County Sheriff's Office and the Louisville Police Department. Officials say Shu Jun Sun was connected to 2 massage parlors where the trafficking allegedly occurred. This is TSN News.
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0: CNN and Politico are denouncing President Trump's plan to restrict their reporters from the White House, along with reporters from MS Now. Trump says the reporting is often unfair, calling it fake news. The president has announced that all 50 states will join in on a program to provide most favored nation pricing to some drugs within the Medicaid system. He says it brings the price of selected drugs down to prices paid in other countries. New concerns about the deadly measles outbreak in Pennsylvania, as health officials are warning of a possible exposure to the disease at a children's hospital in Philadelphia. No word yet on whether Massachusetts prosecutors will retry Lindsay Clancy for the killings of her 3 children. Meanwhile, the holdout juror in Clancy's trial now says he's hiding after speaking out. More than 10,000 security guards who protect major companies in San Francisco are on strike, saying they're protecting companies worth billions and making $20 an hour. This is TSN News.

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1: Finding shade and hydration would be a great idea this afternoon. Our high temperature will climb to the upper 90s. The heat index value will feel more like triple digit numbers. Overnight, our low will drop to about 78 with mostly clear skies. And then on Sunday, we're expecting another hot day with a high climbing to close to 100 with mostly sunny skies.

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Based on a true story, The Immigrant is set in rural Central Texas in the year 1909 and tells the story of a young Russian Jewish couple and the local couple who takes them in. 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
3: It's Time Rewind for September 19th. President Richard Nixon tries to appease Vietnam War protesters on this day in 1969 by announcing the cancellation of two upcoming draft calls. You might just make it after long. Americans meet and fall in love with a single career woman, TV news producer Mary Richards, when CBS introduces the Mary Tyler Moore Show on this day in 1970. That same day, Diana Ross has a number one hit with the cover of a Tammy Terrell Marvin Gaye song. Fast forward to 1981, when Paul Simon and Art Garfunkel reunite for a free concert in New York's Central Park. The performance draws 500,000 fans.
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3: Born on this day, actor Jeremy Irons and comedian Jimmy Fallon. That's Time Rewind. I'm David Mendel.
5: KEOM weather for this afternoon. Sunny and hot with a high in the upper 90s. Winds are coming from the south and southeast, 5 to 10 miles per hour.

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1: TSN News. I'm Campbell Reed. Police in Allen say two men got into an argument at a coffee shop on Friday, ended in gunfire.
2: Police say the two men met at a coffee shop on State Highway 121 for a child custody exchange. One of the men was the biological father of the kids. The other was the mother's boyfriend. Police say those two adults got into an argument and shots were fired. The mother's boyfriend was hit and died from his injuries. The father of the kids was also shot. He's receiving treatment in the hospital, but his injuries are not expected to be life-threatening. He is in police custody. The kids were not physically hurt. Stephen Pickering, TSN News.
1: Former Transportation Secretary Pete Buttigieg will be in North Texas tonight. He's the featured speaker at a dinner hosted by the Texas Democratic Party in Grapevine. Buttigieg has said he's considering a run for president in 2028, but has not made a decision. After years of trying, Texas finally going to be reimbursed by the federal government for at least a portion of the money the state has spent on border security.
3: Governor Abbott announced Texas will receive $7.5 billion through the U.S. Department of Homeland Security. Abbott said he got the news from Secretary Mark Wayne Mullen. Abbott calls it a victory for Texas taxpayers who spent billions to stop illegal crossings, catch criminals, and seize deadly drugs. Since 2011, Texas has spent over $11 billion on border security, primarily through Operation Lone Star. The money was approved under the State Border Security Reinforcement Fund created through President Trump's Big Beautiful Bill. In Austin, Chris Fox, TSN News.
1: Well, the Dallas man got a 10-year prison sentence Thursday for selling fake oxycodone to a 16-year-old flower mound girl 3 years ago. The teenager died of an overdose after taking too many of the tablets.

0: tablets. The pills had all been laced with fentanyl. 29-year-old Aaron J. Perez of Dallas got 10 years for being the local distributor. 25-year-old Pamela Esquivias of Arizona was sentenced to nearly 22 years in federal prison. Both pled guilty. Governor Greg Abbott joined Lieutenant Governor Dan Patrick and Texas House Speaker Dustin Burroughs in a call for local prosecutors to become more transparent. The trio saying there's been a clear pattern of certain local prosecutors releasing repeat offenders and putting innocent Texans at risk. Governor Abbott says Texans come first and rogue prosecutors will be held accountable. Speaker Burroughs says Texans have been left at the mercy of certain local soft on crime policies. There's some big changes happening at state colleges. Public universities have started to make changes as to which classes could be part of the core curriculum needed to graduate. Many being dropped are the ones that deal with race, gender, and sexuality, saying the Texas Policy Foundation says this is what lawmakers wanted. This is TSN News.
1: 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This message has been brought to you by Mesquite ISD.
0: Reporters from CNN, MS Now, and Politico have been denied access to the White House. Reporters from the two cable networks both went live to report they've been barred following a ban imposed by President Trump. Several of the nation's largest left-leaning voter engagement and racial justice organizations are facing steep funding shortfalls and staffing cutbacks. Their financial woes are surfacing just as voting is getting underway. Jewish heirs of Holocaust victims have filed lawsuits in California to reclaim Nazi-looted paintings from museums in L.A. and Poland. These are the first cases since new laws in California and Congress strengthened claims to take art that was taken during World War II. Congo has begun vaccinating healthcare staff against Ebola in Bunia, the epicenter of the fastest-growing outbreak of the disease in history. Health workers and other frontline workers are being vaccinated first. I'm Campbell Reed. TSN News.

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2: Opening today's fact file, I'm Gil Palmer. Let's talk about the chameleons. Chameleons are one of the most well-known lizards on the planet, even among people not familiar with lizards. After all, their name led to a word that means a person who can change their looks or personality to fit any situation. Excluding their tails, some chameleons' tongues can be twice the length of their body.

0: times exceeding from 0 to 60 miles per hour in a hundredth of a second. A lot of people think chameleons change their color based on their surroundings, sort of like camouflage. However, this isn't true. They often change colors to warm up or to cool down. Turning darker helps warm the animal because dark colors absorb more heat. They also switch shades to communicate with other chameleons, using bright colors to attract potential mates or to warn enemies. Chameleons actually change their color due to a number of different factors, including mood, changes in light or temperature, or the humidity of their environment. Different chameleons also have different colors. For instance, more dominant, attractive males have brighter colors, and submissive males may be darker browns and grays. Women will change their colors based on whether they want to accept or reject a suitor. And chameleons have eyes in the back of their heads. Well, not literally, but they can move their eyes separately, with each eye having a field of 180 degrees. This means they can see 360 degrees if they need to. Compare this to humans, our eyes are at the front of our heads, giving us a narrower field of vision. This singles us out as more predatory than our chameleon friends. I guess it could be helpful to have 360-degree vision. That way, nobody sneaks up on you. Closing today's Fact File, I'm Gil Palmer. And don't miss an episode by subscribing to our podcast. You can find the link on our website, keom.fm. And don't forget to leave us a review.
1: No surprise in our forecast this afternoon. It's going to be hot with a high climbing to the upper 90s with sunny skies. The heat index value will be triple digits, so be sure to stay hydrated and find some shade if you're spending time outdoors. Overnight, expect mostly clear skies and a low dropping to the upper 70s.

0: 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If you talk your name,
1: we'll hear you. We all want our kids to grow up safe and healthy. 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So

0: 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The latest fall concert performance at the Mesquite Symphony Orchestra, What Remains Rises, takes place Friday, September 11th from 7 o'clock to 9 o'clock in the evening. Do keep in mind, the performance includes recorded sounds of military artillery firing that may be intense for some audience members. Check out our KEOM community calendar on KEOM.FM for more information on the performance and how to purchase tickets.
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2: Stardate September 19th. Two well-known star patterns highlight the northern sky this evening. The Big Dipper is low in the north-northwest at nightfall and in the northeast at first light tomorrow. And W-shaped Cassiopeia is just the opposite, in the northeast at nightfall and the north-northwest at dawn. As that sequence tells us, both star patterns make a big circle around the sky during the night. They circle the north star, Polaris, the hub of the sky. All the stars in the northern sky appear to move around Polaris, the result of Earth turning on its axis. For much of the United States, the stars of the Big Dipper and Cassiopeia never set. They're close enough to Polaris that they never drop below the horizon. So they're in the sky every day and night of the year, endlessly circling the North Star. Such stars are called circumpolar. The number of such stars from any given location depends on your latitude. From 30 degrees north, anything within 30 degrees of Polaris always remains above the horizon. From 50 degrees north, it's anything within 50 degrees of Polaris. So as you go farther north, more stars are circumpolar. And if you go all the way to the North Pole, all the stars are circumpolar. Nothing ever rises or sets. Each star follows the same path across the sky night after night, circling Polaris, the hub of the northern sky. Polaris won't keep that position. We'll talk about its successor tomorrow. Our web address is stardate.org. For the University of Texas McDonald Observatory, I'm Billy Henry.
3: KEOM weather for tonight. We'll see mostly clear skies and a low temperature dropping to about 78.

0: Mr. Glass, a proud sponsor of KEOM. 972-669-0951. Replacing glass throughout the Metroplex since 1962.
1: TSN News. I'm Campbell Reed. One of the Democrats who could be in the race for the party's presidential nomination in 2028 will be in Texas tonight.
2: The Texas Democratic Party is holding its annual Johnson-Jordan dinner tonight in Grapevine. The keynote speaker is former U.S. Transportation Secretary Pete Buttigieg. He recently said that he's more inclined than not to run for president in 2028. Other likely contenders for the Democratic nomination include former Vice President Kamala Harris and current California Governor Gavin Newsom. A recent YouGov Bowling Green State University poll showed Harris with support of 17% of Democrats, followed by Buttigieg at 16%. Stephen Pickering, TSN News.
1: The Texas Public Utility Commission is facing growing pressure from landowners and lawmakers to halt a newly approved multi-billion-dollar high-voltage power line expansion. The PUC last week authorized construction of 400 miles of 765 kilovolt transmission lines feeding from Bosque County into the Permian Basin. Total lifetime costs could potentially approach $100 billion. Landowners said they don't want the state to take their property under eminent domain or the 200-foot-tall electric towers. Kevin Kennedy gave the commission an earful.
3: Order a forensic audit, follow the data, and determine whether these lines are truly necessary.
1: A growing bipartisan coalition of state lawmakers, led by State Rep. Brad Buckley and State Senator Charles Schwertner, is also pushing back against the PUC, arguing that the project has exceeded the original intent. State Fair Texas is a week away. Public safety officials are reminding people to be fair aware.
4: See something, say something, signage will be on display throughout the fairgrounds. You can scan the QR code, text, or call the phone number on the sign to report something to the State Fair team. If you see something that doesn't look right on the fairgrounds, tell a member of law enforcement, a State Fair safety team member, or anyone wearing an official State Fair polo.
1: Director of Security for the State Fair, Jeff Kottner, says visitors will also notice weapons detection technology at all entrance gates, hundreds of law enforcement officers on fairgrounds, and Hardinan Perimeter Fair for extra security. Governor Greg Abbott joined Lieutenant Governor Dan Patrick and Texas House Speaker Dustin Burroughs in a call for local prosecutors to be more transparent. The trio said

0: says there has been a clear pattern of certain local prosecutors releasing repeat offenders, putting innocent Texans at risk. Governor Abbott says Texans come first and rogue prosecutors will be held accountable. Speaker Burroughs says Texans have been left at the mercy of certain local soft-on-crime policies. Texas drivers are paying more at the pump as gasoline prices continue to rise, about $3.95 a gallon for regular. That's up 11 cents from just a week ago. This is TSN News.
1: What's your favorite high school sports memory? 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
0: Reporters from CNN, MS Now, and Politico have been denied access to the White House. Reporters from the two cable networks both went live to report they'd been barred following a ban imposed by President Trump. Sources in Copenhagen today are reacting to an agreement Denmark, Greenland, and the U.S. have reached concerning Greenland. The deal allows the U.S. to develop a significant military presence on Greenland while prohibiting U.S. adversaries from building their own bases on the island without agreement. President Trump has announced that all 50 states will join in on a program to provide most favored nation pricing to some drugs within the Medicaid program. New concerns about the deadly measles outbreak in Pennsylvania as health officials warn of a possible exposure to the disease at a children's hospital. The hospitals in Philadelphia are reporting that outbreak. The Pentagon released another wave of documents, videos, and images Friday, marking the sixth release about UFOs. This is TSN News.

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3: Our overnight low will be around 78, according to the KEOM weather forecast. That comes with mostly clear skies tonight and winds from the south, 5 to 10 miles per hour.

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1: 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The Read, Play, Talk bus is making stops across the community on Mesquite ISD Professional Learning Days. Families can enjoy a morning of bubble play, explore the Read, Play, Talk bus, and pick up free resources and ideas to help you read, play, and talk together at home. The next one is coming up this Monday from 10 to noon at the Balch Springs Library. Rockwall County Master Gardener's Fall Plant Sale is coming up on Saturday, October 10th at the Rockwall County Courthouse. They'll have a variety of natives and Texas superstars, seasonal color, perennials, herbs and shrubs, and more. And there will be an opportunity to get planting instructions and ask any gardening questions. You can also shop online starting this Tuesday for pickup on October 9th and 10th. North Mesquite High School's drama department will present their fall play, She Kills Monsters, next Friday evening, September 25th at 7 o'clock, and Saturday the 26th at 2 o'clock and 7 o'clock. The play is set in 1995 Ohio and follows Agnes Evans as she processes the sudden death of her family by playing a Dungeons and Dragons campaign written by her late younger sister, Tilly. And as Agnes navigates both the real world and a fantasy realm filled with sword fights and 90s pop culture, she discovers how little she truly knew about her sister's life. Tickets are $5 and can be purchased online or at the door. And don't forget, the Credit Union of Texas Charitable Foundation will be holding a raffle for a brand new 2026 Lexus NX350 Hybrid this coming Monday. Tickets are $25 each or $20 each if you buy at least five. And in this raffle, the organization even covers the cost of taxes for the winner. 100% of the proceeds go back to the nonprofits they support. Tickets will be on sale until noon this Monday. We have links to more information on these and other activities on our website. Go to KEOM.FM and click the community calendar. I'm Patrick Ross.
2: We should have a good view of the stars and moon tonight. We're expecting mostly clear skies. The rest of the KEOM weather forecast is looking for a low temperature to bottom out around 78. Tomorrow is going to be sunny and hot, with our high temperature climbing its way close to 100 with mostly sunny skies. There is a little bit of relief in sight. We do have a 40% chance of showers and thunderstorms Sunday night.

0: TSN News. I'm Campbell Reed. The Texas Department of Transportation is halting flock camera permits on state roads as lawmakers are calling for tougher abuse penalties.
1: At the direction of Governor Abbott, TxDOT has suspended permits for license plate reader cameras such as ones made by flock along state highways and roads, although some 900 are already in use. The suspension applies to cameras approved but not yet installed. State Senator Charles Perry of Lubbock tells KXAN he wants stronger misuse consequences for cops, like termination and civil liability.
2: It is incumbent that they are punished, not internally to a point where nobody knew, but externally where the public can gain trust and confidence.
1: Eric Lankum, TSN News.
0: Border agents patrolling highways near Eagle Pass last week arrested a U.S. citizen who was hauling a portable water tank in the back of a pickup truck with four migrants locked inside.
3: The four migrants turned over to border officials in Uvalde for processing. The unidentified 19-year-old pickup truck driver in the custody of Homeland Security. He's charged with alien smuggling. On Friday, Border Patrol agents said they had to cut the migrants out of the portable water tank with power tools. In the last 3 weeks, agents have discovered 11 other migrants locked inside boxcars in South Texas train yards. Bill McLean, TSN News.
0: Well, the State Fair of Texas is just a little less, actually, than a week away. Organizers are reminding fairgoers that safety starts before you walk through the gate.
4: The fair opens daily at 10 a.m., and visitors will notice a hardened perimeter and weapons detection technology at the entrances. Officials say bags, strollers, wagons, and coolers are subject to search, but they recommend bringing a clear bag, although it's not required. Officials say there's also an important message for families and teens wanting to enter after 5 p.m.
5: All minors age 17 and under must be accompanied by a parent, guardian, or chaperone 21 years or older when entering the fair. Parents, guardians, or chaperones may accompany no more than six minors.
4: Director of Security Jeff Kottner says once inside, that adult does not have to stay with the minor, but he's encouraging families to stay in communication. Visitors are also being asked to watch the weather, stay hydrated, and report anything suspicious to police or the fair safety team. Emily Capetillo, TSN News.
0: A Dallas man admits to stealing millions of dollars from some large companies. Prosecutors say 34-year-old Kendrick Lamont Fugit used fake IDs and paperwork to impersonate officers of some large corporations, then deposited checks meant for those companies into his own bank accounts. They say he got more than $15 million from the scheme. He has pled guilty to bank fraud charges and could face up to 30 years in federal prison. This is TSN News.
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2: The Federal Reserve raised its benchmark interest rate last week for the first time since 2023 in an effort to quell stubbornly high inflation, and the central bank signaled another rate hike could occur later this year. President Trump says most Americans prefer higher gas prices over a nuclear Iran, but consumers say the higher prices are forcing them to make tough choices. Hundreds of people have gathered around the Kennedy Center in Washington, D.C., in opposition to President Trump's takeover of the memorial and his threat to demolish it. Activists are forming a human chain around the building, demanding that President Trump be removed as the Kennedy Center chairman. The lone juror who wanted to convict Lindsey Clancy of murdering her three children said he was certain of her guilt, but other jurors just wouldn't listen to him. I'm Campbell Reed, TSN News.

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2: It's this week's Wondrous Word. You know those intrusive thoughts you sometimes get when someone has done something to you and you just want to get back at them in a way that will really ruin their day? I mean, hopefully we don't actually follow through with the plan. But when someone deliberately works to damage or undermine something, there's a word for it. Sabotage. You can sabotage a machine, a plan, a business, or even your own chances for success. Nowadays, we think of it as something that is done on purpose, but the word didn't start off that way.

0: sabotage comes from French, and it's connected to something much less threatening, a wooden shoe. A sabot is a type of wooden shoe worn in parts of Europe. The French verb saboter originally had meanings connected to making a clattering noise with those wooden shoes. Eventually, it also came to mean doing something clumsily or botching it. By the early 1900s, sabotage had taken on its modern meaning of deliberately damaging or obstructing something. There are rumors that the word is related to French factory workers who threw their wooden shoes into machines to break them. Great story, but there's no good evidence that that actually happened. So the next time somebody deliberately messes up a plan, damages equipment, or works against their own success, you can call it sabotage. And that's our wondrous word this week.
1: Not much change in our KEOM weather forecast. Last night to tonight, we'll see mostly clear skies. Our low will drop to the upper 70s. Sunday's going to be sunny and hot with a high climbing close to 100. Taking a look at the extended forecast, we have a slight chance of rain Sunday night into Monday, and then maybe, just maybe, lower temperatures starting on Tuesday.

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0: 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First Presbyterian Church of Mesquite is looking for vendors for their upcoming Christmas marketplace. It's scheduled for Saturday, November 14th from 9 to 2:30. All proceeds will benefit their women's retreat ministry. If you're interested, we have information linked for you on our community calendar on our website, keom.fm.
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3: It's Time Rewind for September 19th. President Richard Nixon tries to appease Vietnam War protesters on this day in 1969 by announcing the cancellation of two upcoming draft calls. Americans meet and fall in love with a single career woman, TV news producer Mary Richards, when CBS introduces the Mary Tyler Moore Show on this day in 1970. That same day, Diana Ross has a number one hit with the cover of a Tammy Terrell Marvin Gaye song. Fast forward to 1981, when Paul Simon and Art Garfunkel reunite for a free concert in New York's Central Park. The performance draws 500,000 fans.
4: Let us be lovers, we'll marry our fortunes together.
3: Born on this day, actor Jeremy Irons and comedian Jimmy Fallon. That's Time Rewind. I'm David Mendel.
5: KEOM weather for tonight. We'll see mostly clear skies and a low temperature dropping to about 78.

0: TSN News. I'm Campbell Reed. The State Fair of Texas opens next Friday. Officials say enhanced security measures, including having over 250 DBT officers, will be in place as millions of visitors head to Fair Park.
1: Fair officials say guests should plan for security screening when they arrive, including weapons detection technology at every pedestrian entrance. While a clear bag is not required, the fair strongly encourages visitors to bring one to speed up the screening process.
2: Please plan accordingly and be patient throughout the entry process. These procedures are in place to ensure safe access for all guests in alignment with the state fair's protocols.
1: Director of Security Jeff Kottner says the fair's weapons policy also remains in place. Firearms and most knives are prohibited, including for people with concealed carry or open carry licenses, with exceptions for qualified peace officers. And starting each day at 5 p.m., anyone 17 or younger must enter with an adult. Emily Capatillo, TSN News.
0: Border Patrol agents near Eagle Pass last week rescued four migrants trapped inside a water tank in the back of a pickup truck they pulled over.
3: Border Patrol agents used power tools to cut into the portable water tank where four men were hidden trying to enter the U.S. The unidentified 19-year-old U.S. citizen had been pulled over driving a 2000 F-150 pickup truck when agents discovered the men from Bolivia, Colombia, and Cuba locked inside the tank with no means to get out. The smugglers considered them cargo, according to Border Patrol officials. In just the last 3 weeks, agents have rescued more than a dozen migrants hidden inside locked spaces along the Texas border. Bill McLean, TSN News.
0: Allen police identify the man they say is responsible for a deadly shooting at a coffee shop yesterday.
4: Police say 48-year-old Jorge Hilara was in the parking lot of a business on State Highway 121 Friday evening for a weekend child custody exchange. He's the father of the kids and was meeting with the mother's boyfriend. Police say the two men got into an altercation that ended with gunfire. Hilara was shot and injured. The other man was shot and killed. The kids were not hit. Police say Hilara is in custody and has been charged with murder. Stephen Pickering, TSN News.
0: Dallas man got a 10-year prison sentence Thursday for selling fake oxycodone to a 16-year-old Flower Mound girl 3 years ago. The teenager died of an overdose after taking too many of the tablets. The pills had been laced with fentanyl. 29-year-old Aaron J. Perez of Dallas got 10 years for being the local distributor. 25-year-old Pamela Esquivivas-Skivas of Arizona was sentenced to nearly 22 years in federal prison. Both people had pled guilty. Gas prices are up, $3.95 a gallon on average for regular.
5: Meet Josh.
6: Hi, everybody.
5: Josh is a high school basketball player, solid shooter, great teammate.
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6: Oh.
5: So, what does Josh do to be the best basketball player he can be?
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5: Studies show that student athletes here in Texas who play more than one high school sport are more likely to excel. 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
6: Don't get me wrong. Hoops are my first love. 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
5: So when the new season begins, Josh isn't burned out on basketball. He's eager to play. And you can see the difference in his game.
7: This message presented by the Texas University Interscholastic League and the Texas High School Athletic Directors Association.
0: And Politico are denouncing President Trump's plan to restrict their reporters from the White House, along with reporters from MS Now. Trump says the reporting is often unfair, calling it fake news. President Trump has announced that all 50 states will join in on a program to provide most favored nation pricing to some drugs within the Medicaid program. He says it brings the price of selected drugs down to prices paid in certain other countries. New concerns about the deadly measles outbreak in Pennsylvania, as health officials warn of a possible exposure to the disease at a children's hospital in Philadelphia. No word yet on whether Massachusetts prosecutors will retry Lindsay Clancy for the killing of her three children. Meanwhile, the holdout juror in Clancy's recent mistrial now says he's in hiding after his speaking out on the guilty charge. I'm Campbell Reed, TSN News.

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2: Opening today's Fact File, I'm Gil Palmer. Let's talk about the chameleons. Chameleons are one of the most well-known lizards on the planet, even among people not familiar with lizards. After all, their name led to a word that means a person who can change their looks or personality to fit any situation. Excluding their tails, some chameleons' tongues can be twice the length of their body, sometimes exceeding from 0 to 60 miles per hour in a hundredth of a second. A lot of people think chameleons change their color based on their surroundings, sort of like camouflage. However, this isn't true. They often change colors to warm up or to cool down. Turning darker helps warm the animal because dark colors absorb more heat. They also switch shades to communicate with other chameleons, using bright colors to attract potential mates or to warn enemies. Chameleons actually change their color due to a number of different factors, including mood, changes in light or temperature, or the humidity of their environment. Different chameleons also have different colors. For instance, more dominant, attractive males have brighter colors, and submissive males may be darker browns and grays. Women will change their colors based on whether they want to accept or reject a suitor. And chameleons have eyes in the back of their heads. Well, not literally, but they can move their eyes separately, with each eye having a field of 180 degrees. This means they can see 360 degrees if they need to. Compare this to humans, our eyes are at the front of our heads, giving us a narrower field of vision. This singles us out as more predatory than our chameleon friends. I guess it could be helpful to have 360 degree vision. That way, nobody sneaks up on you. Closing today's Fact File, I'm Gil Palmer. And don't miss an episode by subscribing to our podcast. You can find the link on our website, keom.fm. And don't forget to leave us a review.
3: Our overnight low will be around 78, according to the KEOM weather forecast. That comes with mostly clear skies tonight and winds from the south, 5 to 10 miles per hour. 88.

We've been meeting here every day. And since this is our last day together, I want to hold you just one more time. When you turn and walk away, don't worry.

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